0: 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It already opened one in Southern California and is planning a second for Honolulu. Members have complained about busy gas stations and want bigger parking lots at Costco. The company also sees it as a way to increase sales and membership. Costco usually sells gas at a discount to the prices of its regional competitors to attract business to its stores and build memberships. The standalone stations will have the same discounted price.
1: Fox's Jenny Casola on Wall Street. Stocks drifted lower as AI stocks trimmed some of their sharp recent losses. The Dow lost 307, the NASDAQ off 12 points, the S&P minus 14. I'm Lisa Lucera. This is Fox News.
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4: La Crosse's official forecast.
5: Mainly clear tonight with a slight chance of thunderstorms. Lows around 68, west winds 5 to 10 miles an hour. Daytime highs approaching 79 tomorrow, a mix of clouds and sun. 55 tomorrow night, mainly clear skies. Sunny skies and dry Wednesday and Thursday, mid-70s Wednesday, upper 70s by Thursday. Right now, 84.

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18: LaCrosse's official forecast.
19: Mainly clear tonight with a slight chance of thunderstorms. Lows around 68. West winds 5 to 10 miles an hour. Daytime highs approaching 79. Tomorrow, a mix of clouds and sun. 55 tomorrow night. Mainly clear skies. Sunny skies and dry. Wednesday and Thursday, mid-70s. Wednesday, upper 70s by Thursday. Currently, 82.

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8: Strikes complete. I'm Lisa Lucera, Fox News. U.S. Central Command says it's concluded today's attacks on military targets in Iran as it tries to step up the pressure to get Tehran to open the Strait of Hormuz. This coming after a deadly weekend for U.S. troops, where three service members were killed in an Iranian strike in Jordan Friday.
9: The military identified those killed as 25-year-old First Lieutenant Tyler James Feehan and Private Isabella Gonzalez. She was only 19. The military initially listed another service member as missing, although human remains have been found. A fourth service member died Saturday in Iraq while detonating a downed Iranian drone.
8: Fox's Alex Hogan at the White House. Iran's interior minister traveled to Pakistan, a key mediator for talks, but it's unclear what new deal could be reached to end the fighting. A man arrested this morning in Manhattan after the FBI says he showed up at a federal building where they hold immigration hearings with an anti-ICE sign, poured gas at an employee entrance, lit it with a lighter and a firework, then pulled out an airsoft rifle. FBI special agent in charge, James Barnicle, says Andrew Arabaka slightly injured three people before he was tackled by a security guard.
10: Mr. Arabaka was looking to injure people and harm people.
8: Barnicle says Arabaka was in the Army from 2001 to 2005, where he repaired Patriot missile systems. The Trump administration opens a new investigation into international student aid at Harvard, accusing the Ivy League school of excluding American students from scholarships offered by Chinese donors.
11: The DOJ claims that amounts to illegal discrimination. Harmeet Dhillon, who heads the Justice Department's Civil Rights Division, said schools cannot get federal funding while at the same time taking foreign money to use only for aid to students from abroad.
8: Fox's Gernal Scott. Harvard denies the allegations. 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
8: Senator Darlene Graham making it official, telling Fox's Sean Hannity she'll run for a full Senate term.
15: I know I'm a hard worker. I learned that from Lindsey.
8: Darlene Graham was appointed to temporarily fill her brother's Senate seat last week after Lindsey Graham's sudden death. A former Mexican drug lord sentenced to life in prison.
16: Ismael El Mayo Zambada's sentencing in Brooklyn federal court marks an end to the U.S. government's years-long fight to bring the Sinaloa cartel co-founder to justice. He was arrested in 2024 and is accused of plotting murders and ordering torture as he and his co-founder, Joaquin El Chapo Guzman, grew the cartel into the world's largest drug trafficking organization. Prosecutors say they flooded the U.S. with tons of cocaine, fentanyl, methamphetamines, and other drugs. Zambada, who was 76, pleaded guilty in August of 2025 after the death penalty was taken off the table. Guzman was convicted in 2019 and is serving a life sentence at a federal supermax prison. In New York City, Tanya J. Powers, Fox News.
8: An award show is taking steps to be shorter.
17: The Television Academy is trimming its primetime Emmy telecast, voting to move five categories off the September 14th broadcast and onto the earlier ceremony September 5th and 6th. The categories getting bumped, writing for a variety series, supporting actor and actress in a limited series or movie, and writing and directing for a limited series or movie. That brings the primetime countdown to 19 awards compared to 26 last year. The Academy says the goal, more creativity with room for musical performances, comedy bits, and speeches that aren't racing the clock. The primetime Emmys air September 14th on NBC. Michelle Polino, Fox News.
8: At the box office this weekend, Christopher Nolan's The Odyssey came out on top, earning a massive $124.5 million its opening weekend. I'm Lisa Lucera. This is Fox News.
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20: Mainly clear skies tonight with lows around 68. West winds 5 to 10 miles an hour. Partly cloudy skies tomorrow. Daytime highs approaching 79. Lows level off around 55 tomorrow night. Ample sunshine and dry Wednesday and Thursday. Mid-70s Wednesday. Upper 70s by Thursday. Currently, it's 79 degrees.

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8: I'm Michelle Polino. And all the roads we have. 1 year to the day after Oasis kicked off their blockbuster reunion tour in Cardiff, the band dropped the first teaser for Don't Look Back in Anger, the documentary chronicling the Gallagher brothers' unlikely comeback.
9: I just don't see myself on stage with Liam. I just don't see it.
8: The film, created by Peaky Blinders mastermind Stephen Knight, browses rehearsal, backstage, and onstage access, plus the brothers' first joint interviews in more than 20 years. Don't Look Back in Anger hits IMAX and theater September 11th. And Sharon Osbourne paid tribute to her late husband, Ozzy, on what would have been their 46th wedding anniversary on July 4th, posting a close-up pic of the couple holding hands on her Instagram, writing in part, "I miss your hand in mine, but I carry your love with me every step of the way. Forever my husband, forever my heart." That's Fox Rocks on Fox News.
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0: La Crosse's official forecast.
12: Lows around 68 overnight, under mainly clear skies, west winds 5 to 10 miles an hour. Partly cloudy Tuesday, high of 79. Tuesday night, lows level off around 55. Lots of sunshine and dry Wednesday and Thursday, mid-70s Wednesday, upper 70s by Thursday. Currently 79.

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3: There will be more Wi-Fi while flying thanks to Elon Musk. American Airlines reveals it will be installing Starlink on more than 500 of its narrow-bodied aircraft. Starlink is the headline-grabbing satellite-based internet service operated by Elon Musk's SpaceX. In-flight internet is hardly new, and by the nature of the service on a high and fast-flying jet, it's always been satellite-based, though earlier generations of such connectivity have plagued passengers with slower speed and inconsistent availability. Starlink can potentially change that experience. American says Starlink will be installed to its Airbus-built jets, and each aircraft will have gigabit speeds and low latency for the customer's device. Starlink's satellite constellation now exceeds 10,000 individual satellites in low Earth orbit, and routinely they launch more. Their service covers practically all of North and South America. With Fox on Tech, I'm Evan Brown, Fox News.
2: Lacrosse's official forecast.
4: Lows around 68 overnight, under mainly clear skies, west winds 5 to 10 miles an hour. Partly cloudy Tuesday, high of 79. Tuesday night, lows level off around 55. Lots of sunshine and dry Wednesday and Thursday, mid-70s Wednesday, upper 70s by Thursday. Currently, it's 77 degrees.
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6: More strikes targeted. I'm Sue Guzman, Fox News. The Pentagon launching strikes against Iran for a 10th night. As President Trump is reportedly considering mounting a massive military campaign to force Tehran to back down. This after three service members were killed in Jordan.
7: It was one ballistic missile attack from Iran on Friday. Here's what President Trump had to say.
8: We feel very badly, but you know, those great people, those great patriots were out there fighting that Iran cannot have a nuclear weapon.
7: Iran, in the meantime, continues to lash out at U.S. partners in the region, launching attacks against both Kuwait and Bahrain. This as public figures in Iran, including the foreign minister, remain defiant. British military officials, meantime, say that at least two ships in the Strait of Hormuz have been hit by projectiles and that as few as five ships managed to pass through that critical strait.
6: Fox's Steve Harrigan, a fourth service member, was killed in northern Iraq. It also comes as Iran attacked yet another tanker in the Strait of Hormuz. This happened early Tuesday, forcing its crew to abandon ship. An alleged anti-ICE extremist arrested after lighting a fire outside a federal building in Manhattan Monday morning, injuring three people. Details from Fox's Kevin Cork in New York.
9: Andrew Arabaca caught on camera pouring flammable liquid and fireworks in front of the building before setting it on fire. Yes, he was arrested a short time later. That incident is being investigated, as you can well imagine, as a possible act of terrorism. Arabaca is a 43-year-old former U.S. Army soldier. He's been described by the Fed as being an anti-American, anti-government extremist. He also reportedly had a number of weapons in his possession at the time of his arrest, including a pellet gun, knives, a hammer, even a machete. And in case there was ever any doubt about his motivation, cops say he was also carrying anti-ICE material on his person.
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6: Tropical storm Bertha has formed off the Florida Gulf Coast.
12: Well, at this point, it's not expected to become a strong storm. The biggest concern is going to be for heavy rain. A deep plume of tropical moisture spreading across parts of the southeast, bringing periods of torrential downpours that could lead to localized flash flooding, especially in urban areas and places that see repetitive rounds of rain with some of the outer rain bands. Gusty winds will also increase along the Gulf Coast and especially across parts of the west coast of Florida, with some rough surf and a heightened risk of dangerous rip currents at area beaches through about midweek. We do have a chance for some water spouts that are possible, mainly in the outer rain bands, as this system continues to pull towards the north and northwest. The big question, though, is how much interaction will it have with land? If it can stay in the warmer waters, it could continue to move west and bring rain to the east coast of Texas. In Tampa, Florida, Haley Meyer, Fox Weather.
6: President Trump imposing 50% tariffs on most Canadian goods, declaring our neighbor to the north as unfairly discriminated against American autos, alcohol, and dairy products. The move could unleash a new wave of economic chaos with risks of higher inflation. The new 50% import taxes would include energy products, potatoes, fish, and critical minerals. And the UK officially has a new prime minister.
13: After 2 years, the unpopular Labour Party figure Keir Starmer formally stepped down today as PM, handing in his resignation to King Charles and promising full support to his Labour Party successor, Andy Burnham. The one-time Manchester mayor asked and received permission from the king to run the next UK government. He is the seventh prime minister the country has had in the last 10 years. Speaking in front of the PM's residence at No. 10 Downing Street, Burnham promised the biggest political change in 40 years. Burnham is calling for the privatization of public utilities, an increase in public housing, and help on affordability issues. In London, Greg Falcon, Fox News.
6: I'm Sue.
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0: La Crosse's official forecast.
8: Lows around 68 overnight, under mainly clear skies, west winds 5 to 10 miles an hour. Partly cloudy Tuesday, high of 79. Tuesday night, lows level off around 55. Lots of sunshine and dry Wednesday and Thursday, mid-70s Wednesday, upper 70s by Thursday. Currently, it's 77 degrees.

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8: Lows around 68 overnight, under mainly clear skies, west winds 5 to 10 miles an hour. Partly cloudy Tuesday, high of 79. Tuesday night, lows level off around 55. Lots of sunshine and dry Wednesday and Thursday, mid-70s Wednesday, upper 70s by Thursday. Currently, it's 77 degrees.
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10: Fears of an escalating conflict. I'm Ted Lindner, Fox News. President Trump reportedly debating whether or not to expand war efforts in Iran following the deaths of three American service members in Jordan.
11: President Trump will attend the dignified transfer of fallen service members at Dover Air Force Base in Delaware in what has become one of the deadliest weeks for U.S. troops since the conflict started. The military identified those killed as 25-year-old First Lieutenant Tyler James Feehan and Private Isabella Gonzalez. She was only 19. The military initially listed another service member as missing, although human remains have been found. A fourth service member died Saturday in Iraq while detonating a downed Iranian drone. The Department of War says in the last 2 weeks since the ceasefire ended, roughly 100 service members have been injured, with 96% already returning to duty.
10: Fox's Alex Hogan. And also this morning, the Department of State advising Americans worldwide to exercise increased caution due to heightened tensions in the Middle East. The security environment, they say, remains complex with the potential for unforeseen escalation. Americans currently in the Middle East should exercise caution, heightened vigilance, and should be prepared for possible flight cancellations, periodic airspace closures, and potential travel disruptions. Americans outside the Middle East should reconsider travel to and through the region. President Trump imposing 50% tariffs on most Canadian goods, declaring Canada is unfairly discriminated against American autos, alcohol, and dairy products. And the president suggesting Canada could face higher tariffs due to the Canadian wildfires sending dangerous plumes of smoke into the U.S.
12: This should be a warning shot to them. You better come to America, say we're sorry, we're going to mend our ways, we're going to do what we used to do in the old day and groom and maintain the ground level of what is underneath the forest and thin the forest out where it needs to be done. It was always done. We never had these problems.
10: That's New Jersey Republican Congressman Jeff Van Drew on Fox Business's Evening Edit. 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
10: New UK Prime Minister Andy Burnham giving his first remarks as UK Prime Minister in London on Monday.
14: We will make this moment a circuit breaker for Britain, bringing forward the biggest changes in the last 40 years.
10: Keir Starmer meeting with King Charles III on Monday to turn in his formal resignation. President Trump meeting with Lebanon's president Tuesday during a tense peace settlement with Israel. Fox's Jared Halpern with a preview in the White House.
15: Lebanon's military is moving into what is called pilot zones in the country's south as part of a deal negotiated with the Trump administration and Israel. Under the agreement, Lebanon's military will assume control of security in some villages, ensuring Hezbollah does not have a presence as part of a broader Israeli withdrawal. President Trump has put pressure on Israeli Prime Minister Benjamin Netanyahu to wind down strikes inside Lebanon. Lebanon's President Joseph Aoun meets with President Trump today. He arrived in D.C. over the weekend, becoming the first Lebanese head of state to visit Washington since 2009. At the White House, Jared Halpern, Fox News.
10: Arizona voters casting ballots today in the state's midterm primaries. Fox's Tanya J. Powers with details on that.
16: Arizona Governor Katie Hobbs, a Democrat, is running for re-election, and Republicans are hoping to pick up the seat. Republican Congressman Andy Biggs, Congressman David Schweikert, and two businessmen are vying for the chance to challenge Hobbs. Biggs has been endorsed by President Trump as well as Turning Point Action. Since Schweikert is running in the gubernatorial primary, several Republicans are running to replace him in the 1st District, including Trump-backed former NFL kicker Jay Feely. And in the state's 4th District, four-term incumbent Democratic Congressman Greg Stanton faces a far-left challenge from a self-described Democratic socialist who has criticized Stanton for supporting Israel. Tanya J. Powers, Fox News.
10: And I'm Ted Linder.
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0: La Crosse's official forecast.
10: Partly cloudy skies overnight with lows around 68. West winds 5 to 10 miles an hour. A blend of clouds and sun Tuesday. High temperatures reach up to 79. Lows around 55 Tuesday night. Mainly clear skies. Mainly sunny skies Wednesday with a high of 75. 80 Thursday. Currently 75.

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6: Lacrosse's official forecast.
7: Low has dipped down to about 68 overnight under mainly clear skies. West winds 5 to 10 miles an hour. Daytime highs approaching 79 Tuesday. A mix of clouds and sun. Lows around 55 Tuesday night. Mainly clear skies and dry Wednesday and Thursday. Mid-70s Wednesday. Upper 70s by Thursday. Currently 75.
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8: Another night of strikes. I'm Sue Guzman, Fox News. The Pentagon launching strikes against Iran for the 10th night in a row, as President Trump is reportedly considering mounting a massive military campaign to force Tehran to back down.
9: It was one ballistic missile attack from Iran on Friday. Here's what President Trump had to say.
10: We feel very badly, but, you know, those great people, those great patriots were out there fighting that Iran cannot have a nuclear weapon.
9: Iran, in the meantime, continues to lash out at U.S. partners in the region, launching attacks against both Kuwait and Bahrain. This as public figures in Iran, including the foreign minister, remain defiant. British military officials, meantime, say that at least two ships in the Strait of Hormuz have been hit by projectiles and that as few as five ships managed to pass through that critical strait.
8: That is Fox's Steve Harrigan. It comes as Iran attacked another tanker in the Strait of Hormuz early Tuesday, forcing its crew to abandon ship. Tropical Storm Bertha has formed off the Florida Gulf Coast.
11: Well, at this point, it's not expected to become a strong storm. The biggest concern is going to be for heavy rain. A deep plume of tropical moisture spreading across parts of the southeast, bringing periods of torrential downpours that could lead to localized flash flooding, especially in urban areas and places that see repetitive rounds of rain with some of the outer rain bands. Gusty winds will also increase along the Gulf Coast and especially across parts of the west coast of Florida, with some rough surf and a heightened risk of dangerous rip currents at area beaches through about midweek. We do have a chance for some water spouts that are possible, mainly in the outer rain bands, as this system continues to pull towards the north and northwest. The big question, though, is how much interaction will it have with land? If it can stay in the warmer waters, it could continue to move west and bring rain to the east coast of Texas.
8: And hurricane
11: in Tampa, Florida, Haley Meyer, Fox Weather.
8: Hurricane Fausto is formed in the eastern Pacific by Mexico's Baja Peninsula. It's expected to strengthen Wednesday with sustained winds of 110 miles an hour. 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
8: Arizona voters are casting their ballots today in the state's midterm primaries. Details from Fox's Tanya Jake Powers.
14: Arizona Governor Katie Hobbs, a Democrat, is running for re-election, and Republicans are hoping to pick up the seat. Republican Congressman Andy Biggs, Congressman David Schweikert, and two businessmen are vying for the chance to challenge Hobbs. Biggs has been endorsed by President Trump as well as Turning Point Action. Since Schweikert is running in the gubernatorial primary, several Republicans are running to replace him in the 1st District, including Trump-backed former NFL kicker Jay Feely. And in the state's 4th district, four-term incumbent Democratic Congressman Greg Stanton faces a far-left challenge from a self-described Democratic socialist who has criticized Stanton for supporting Israel. Tanya J. Powers, Fox News.
8: President Trump imposing 50% tariffs on most Canadian goods, saying the country unfairly discriminated against American autos, alcohol, and dairy products. The new 50% import taxes include wine, plywood, and furniture. President Trump meets with Lebanon's president today amid a tenuous peace settlement with Israel.
15: Lebanon's military is moving into what is called pilot zones in the country's south as part of a deal negotiated with the Trump administration and Israel. Under the agreement, Lebanon's military will assume control of security in some villages, ensuring Hezbollah does not have a presence as part of a broader Israeli withdrawal. President Trump has put pressure on Israeli Prime Minister Benjamin Netanyahu to wind down strikes inside Lebanon. Lebanon's president, Joseph Aoun, meets with President Trump today. He arrived in D.C. over the weekend, becoming the first Lebanese head of state to visit Washington since 2009. At the White House, Jared Halpern, Fox News.
8: Defaults on student loans have surged across the United States, reaching record levels as borrowers struggle to keep up with payments. Officials say roughly 9.5 million people are in default. That's more than 9 months behind after pandemic relief payments ended. I'm Sue.
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1: Take a pause.
2: Dr. Evan McLean of the University of Arizona has a theory.
3: Big dogs don't seem to get dementia at earlier ages. Is there something about being a big dog that inherently protects your brain? And we think that one possibility here is that, yes, there is.
2: He and his team are looking into a growth hormone found in dogs called IGF-1. It's one of the things responsible for the variation in body size that we see in dogs, like tiny chihuahuas. And big Great Danes.
3: Dogs who have higher IGF-1 concentrations in their blood are going to be more robust to cognitive aging.
2: McLean's teams will measure growth hormone levels in about 75 dogs over 2 years.
3: We hope that by making discoveries about healthy aging in dogs, we will learn things that not only can help dogs live better lives, but that can also translate into human medicine and yield advances that will help people live happier and healthier lives.
2: Take a pause. Jill Nato, Fox News.
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6: Ella Langley's Choosing Texas is back on top. The hit song has rebounded to take the top spot on the Billboard Hot 100 for another history-making week. With an 11th week, the song becomes the sole longest leading Hot 100 number one by a woman with a country hit on the all-genre chart. It breaks out of a tie with Debbie Boone's You Light Up My Life, which dominated the Hot 100 for 10 weeks in 1977. Jordan Davis was almost locked up in a case of mistaken identity as he was crossing the Canadian border. Davis performed a single Canadian tour date June 27th at the Coliseum at Caesars Windsor in Windsor, Ontario. Then, as he entered the U.S., the Border Patrol intervened. Davis explained on his Instagram.
8: I need you to be real serious with me, man. Are you in some trouble in Indiana? And I was like, no, I've never even been arrested.
6: He said after a few minutes, they figured out who he was and let him go. That's Fox Country on Fox News.
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0: LaCrosse's official forecast.
13: Low has dipped down to about 68 overnight under mainly clear skies. West winds 5 to 10 miles an hour. Daytime highs approaching 79 Tuesday. A mix of clouds and sun. Lows around 55 Tuesday night. Mainly clear skies and dry Wednesday and Thursday. Mid-70s Wednesday. Upper 70s by Thursday. Currently 75.

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6: Welcome back. It's 21 after. This is America in the Morning. Wall Street indices finished lower Monday while investors looked for moves toward Middle East de-escalation and waited for earnings reports due from major technology companies later in the week. The second quarter financial reporting will pick up the pace this week with results due from big names like Alphabet, Tesla, and Intel. Seth Soutell has the latest on Wall Street.
7: I'm Seth Soutell, and this is the AP Markets Report. Stocks drifted through a quiet day of trading on Wall Street as AI-related companies recovered some of their recent losses. The S&P 500 fell 0.2% Monday. The index is coming off just its third losing week since the end of March. The Dow lost 307 points, that's about 0.6%. The NASDAQ Composite was nearly unchanged, with a loss of less than 0.1%. Stocks like NVIDIA and SanDisk were steadier after pulling back last week on worries that their prices have shot too high. Treasury yields rose in the bond market. Higher oil prices are keeping bond investors concerned about inflation. The yield on the 10-year Treasury climbed to 4.59%. Seth Soutell, New York.
6: CNBC is reporting Domino's Pizza quarterly revenue edged past Wall Street estimates Monday as growth in its supply chain business offset softer demand at its restaurants where cautious consumers curbed discretionary spending. According to CNBC, shares of the company, which had fallen about 23% this year, were up about 7% at $343.50 in pre-market trading. America in the Morning continues. Due to the renewed fighting between the U.S. and Iran and uncertainty in the Strait of Hormuz, oil prices have risen, and so has the price at the pump. Correspondent Ed Donahue reports the price of gas nationwide has pushed above $4 a gallon.
8: According to AAA, the national average for a gallon of regular gasoline is back to $4. In Chicago, Lita Mavrothalasitis' car was close to E and needed a fill-up. She initially didn't see the sign reading $4.59 a gallon.
9: I looked up at the price. I'm like, oh my gosh, gas went up again by a lot. Like, was it almost over a dollar?
8: Prices vary based on where you live. Gas Buddies Patrick DeHaan says tensions around the world mean paying more at the gas pump.
10: Between Ukraine's attacks on Russia's refineries and the U.S. and Iran, that is the bulk majority of what's moving gas prices in the last week or two, and probably will continue to push prices up in the next couple of weeks.
8: The White House has said oil and gas prices will plummet once the war with Iran ends. If this trend continues, expensive gas will likely be at the top of voters' minds leading up to the midterm elections in November. I'm Ed Donahue. You.
6: It's 24 after. When we return on America in the Morning, Europe's record-breaking heat wave and Bertha on the horizon after these messages.
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16: 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The most serious fights for many couples involve finances, but many experts say there's a simple way to cut out many of those arguments by having separate financial accounts. However, some couples think having separate accounts will damage the trust in a relationship, but it doesn't have to, and it can actually strengthen your bond. Financial experts won't deny that joint accounts can have benefits for a couple, but some say those benefits can be maintained even with separate accounts. Plus, separate accounts may reduce some of the fights that occur when a couple has their accounts tied together. If your views on saving and spending are too dissimilar, it may be best to maintain separate accounts. Also, individual accounts allow couples the ability to jointly pay for living expenses and vacations, home projects, and expenses for children. Plus, they have the ability to fund other goals for savings. The bottom line is that it's not the fact that the money is separate or together, it's how you use it collectively. Saving you money, Hilary Barsky, Fox News.
6: Welcome back. You're with America in the Morning. It's 26 past. Alerts are being raised from Tampa Bay to the southeast Texas coast as Tropical Storm Bertha has formed in the Gulf of America. Bertha has sustained winds of more than 40 miles per hour and is heading west at a very slow speed. The current forecast track will bring winds and rain to Pensacola today, New Orleans tomorrow, and Houston by Thursday. Widespread rainfall of 2 to 4 inches is expected in the area along the Gulf Coast through Friday, with isolated totals up to 8 inches possible. And more severe weather. The heat wave that baked parts of the Midwest and East Coast recently was difficult to deal with, but nothing compared to what Europe has faced this year, with record high temperatures reported in places including the Czech Republic, Hungary, Austria, and Germany. Correspondent Charles de Ledesma reports on Europe's record-breaking heat, where places in Portugal and Spain could see temperatures of 120 degrees before the end of the month.
17: Heat that hit Europe exceptionally early and hard this year appears to have led to a spike in deaths, with well over 10,000 more people dying at the height of the heat wave than would normally have been expected. Measures of what researchers call excess mortality, the difference between the normally expected number of deaths and the actual number, spiked in late June, with parts of Europe experiencing record temperatures. Experts caution that it takes a while for a full picture to emerge and that many heat-related deaths will never formally be recorded as such. For example, a heart attack, which can be triggered by extreme heat exposure, may be listed on a death certificate simply as a heart attack. I'm Charles Villanueva.
6: America in the Morning for Tuesday, July 21st, 2026 is produced by Jeff McKay. I'm John Trout. This is Westwood One.
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21: Sunshine mixed with clouds at times today, with daytime highs approaching 79. Winds out of the northwest, 8 to 15 miles an hour. Mainly clear skies tonight. Lows level off around 55. Highs around 75 tomorrow. Mainly sunny. Mainly sunny and dry Thursday and Friday, with highs in the upper 70s. Right now, it's 73 degrees.
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6: 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Coming up this half hour.
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27: I'm Richard Johnson.
29: Some tension in a high-dollar Senate race in Texas. I'm Clayton Neville.
30: The White House says for a short time, President Trump will be traveling on the old Air Force One. Ed Donahue, Washington.
31: Authorities say five people died on a river in Ohio. I'm Lisa DeWire.
32: Google's opening the door for more app stores. I'm the new old tech guy, Chuck Palm.
6: Investigating the death of a Mississippi teenager. A judge rules on Minnesota sanctuary cities. How five people died in the Ohio River. The Odyssey's record-breaking beginning. And Robert Workman with Tuesday Sports. Back after these messages.
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0: Welcome back. You're with America in the Morning. It's 26 past. Alerts are being raised from Tampa Bay to the southeast Texas coast as Tropical Storm Bertha has formed in the Gulf of America. Bertha has sustained winds of more than 40 miles per hour and is heading west at a very slow speed. The current forecast track will bring winds and rain to Pensacola today, New Orleans tomorrow, and Houston by Thursday. Widespread rainfall of 2 to 4 inches is expected in the area along the Gulf Coast through Friday, with isolated totals up to 8 inches possible. And more severe weather. The heat wave that baked parts of the Midwest and East Coast recently was difficult to deal with, but nothing compared to what Europe has faced this year, with record high temperatures reported in places including the Czech Republic, Hungary, Austria, and Germany. Correspondent Charles de Ledesma reports on Europe's record-breaking heat, where places in Portugal and Spain could see temperatures of 120 degrees before the end of the month.
1: Heat that hit Europe exceptionally early and hard this year appears to have led to a spike in deaths, with well over 10,000 more people dying at the height of the heat wave than would normally have been expected. Measures of what researchers call excess mortality, the difference between the normally expected number of deaths and the actual number, spiked in late June, with parts of Europe experiencing record temperatures. Experts caution that it takes a while for a full picture to emerge and that many heat-related deaths will never formally be recorded as such. For example, a heart attack, which can be triggered by extreme heat exposure, may be listed on a death certificate simply as a heart attack. I'm Charles Villanueva.
0: America in the Morning for Tuesday, July 21st, 2026 is produced by Jeff McKay. I'm John Trout. This is Westwood One.
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0: This is America in the Morning from Westwood One. Coming up this half hour.
1: Decisions in South Carolina.
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3: Some tension in a high-dollar Senate race in Texas. I'm Clayton Neville.
4: The White House says for a short time, President Trump will be traveling on the old Air Force One. Ed Donahue, Washington.
5: Authorities say five people died on a river in Ohio. I'm Lisa Dwyer.
6: Google's opening the door for more app stores. I'm the new old tech guy, Chuck Palm.
0: Investigating the death of a Mississippi teenager. A judge rules on Minnesota sanctuary cities. How five people died in the Ohio River. The Odyssey's record-breaking beginning. And Robert Workman with Tuesday Sports. Back after these messages.
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0: America in the Morning continues. It's 5 till. A judge has pressed the pause button on the merger between Paramount and Warner Brothers. Entertainment reporter Kevin Carr is following negotiations.
1: On Monday, U.S. District Judge Araceli Martinez-Elgin granted a 14-day temporary restraining order on behalf of a dozen states' attorneys general who filed suit to stop the merger between Paramount and Warner Brothers. California AG Rob Bonta explained the suit at a press conference last week, saying the merger would violate antitrust law.
2: The resulting behemoth would control nearly one-third of theatrical motion pictures and nearly one-third of basic cable programming. It leads to increased unaffordability, a loss of good-paying job opportunities, and fewer choices for consumers.
1: The podcast The Town with Matt Bellany released an episode on Monday, which was recorded last Friday, featuring Paramount's chief legal officer, Macon Delarim, who offered his views.
3: Fundamentally, this complaint is just flawed from the very first step, which is the market definition. They're talking about a five studios going to four. That literally has to assume that MGM at Amazon do not exist.
1: The judge disagreed. In her decision, she wrote, quote, "The court is persuaded that it can presume the proposed merger is likely to violate antitrust laws." Paramount had hoped to finalize the deal this week. However, it will have to wait until at least the week of August 3rd, when the judge scheduled a full hearing for a preliminary injunction that could stop the merger indefinitely. I'm Kevin Carr.
0: Christopher Nolan's latest box office achievement is shattering records, and what's even more compelling is how one of the oldest works of literature became this summer's blockbuster hit. Correspondent Lizzie Knight reports.
4: After years of war, no one could stand between my men and home. Not even me.
5: Christopher Nolan's epic, The Odyssey, has stormed the box office with global earnings of $264 million, even better than the filmmaker's Oppenheimer debut. The weekend tally marked Nolan's best opening since The Dark Knight Rises in 2012. Few filmmakers alive could pull off such a starry, big-budget adaptation of Homer's epic poem. But in a Hollywood where intellectual property rights rule most hits, Nolan turned one of the world's oldest works of literature into an unlikely summer blockbuster. With a production budget of $250 million, it's among the most expensive R-rated movies ever made, and Universal is spending around $125 million to market it.
6: Promise me you will come back.
4: What if I can't?
0: There's Lizzie Knight reporting. And that's our show for today, Tuesday, July 21st, 2026. America in the Morning is produced by Jeff McKay. I'm John Trout. This is Westwood One.
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8: After a price hike on Xbox consoles and the release of the price point on Valve's Steam Machine, executives for Sony Interactive have hinted that pricing is not going to stay as low as it is for their upcoming console. And the company said, "We do not intend to sell hardware at significant losses." Although at the same Q&A, they also hinted that the next console could be portable too. Rumors have said that the so-called PS6 could take some design cues from the Nintendo Switch and Switch 2. A brand new record for an 11-year-old game, The Binding of Isaac Rebirth, setting a new record for concurrent users based on its 90% discount on Steam for their summer sale. While a fan favorite and a critical darling, the game's never been nominated for any major awards. Its predecessor was nominated for Best Independent Game in 2011 at the now-defunct Spike Awards and lost to Minecraft pre-Microsoft ownership. Eamon Dignam, Fox News.
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10: They had to abandon ship. I'm Dave Anthony, Fox News. The crew of an oil tanker attacked by Iran today in the Strait of Hormuz as the fight continues over control of shipping in that waterway with another round of American bombing.
11: This was the 10th consecutive night of strikes aimed at degrading Iran's ability to threaten vessels in the Strait of Hormuz. U.S. Central Command released a statement saying, since early May, CENTCOM forces have helped to facilitate the transit of approximately 900 commercial vessels and 450 million barrels of crude oil. They went on to say American forces remain postured and prepared to hold Iran accountable for unwarranted aggression.
10: That's Fox's Trey Yingston, Tel Aviv. Mediators in Pakistan still trying to salvage the deal that had stopped the fighting, meeting today with an Iranian official. Meanwhile, this afternoon, War Secretary Pete Hegseth and the military's top general, Joint Chiefs Chairman Dan Kane, could face tough questions about the Iran conflict, especially from Democrats at a Senate hearing as they urge Congress to approve $87 billion in new military funding. President Trump is going after Canada again, escalating trade tension.
12: This new tariff, it's an additional 50% on Canadian goods. It goes into effect August 19th.
10: Fox Business Network, Cheryl Cassoni. Canada's prime minister vows to intensify trade talks to protect his country. Ontario Premier Doug Ford says they should fight the tariffs dollar for dollar.
13: I got to remind President Trump that 33% of the lumber, and we have better quality lumber here in Canada, comes from Canada to build their homes.
10: It's a primary day in Arizona with several races for Congress and governor. In South Carolina, the filing period opens for Republicans who want to run in next month's special primary to pick a new GOP Senate nominee to replace late Senator Lindsey Graham. His sister Darlene, appointed as a senator to fill out Graham's current term after his death, tells Fox she will run to keep that seat.
14: He's worked so hard for so long. I can't just let that die.
10: America's listening to Fox News.
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16: Born on America's darkest day, September 11th, 01, the Tunnel to Towers Foundation, they have been helping American heroes ever since. Heroes like U.S. Army Sergeant William Bernard McKenna, exposed to burn pits. McKenna later died from T-cell lymphoma, leaving his wife, Dina, and two daughters. Tunnel to Towers honored Sergeant McKenna. They paid off the family's mortgage in honor of all of his sacrifice. Donate $11 a month. 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
10: Homeland Security calls him an anti-ICE rioter. A U.S. Army veteran jailed in New York City accused of an attack outside a federal building.
17: Local and federal law enforcement say Andrew Arabaca lit gasoline and fired a pellet gun outside government offices where immigration court was held. Three people were hurt. He's now in federal custody. FBI special agent in charge in New York, James Barnicle, said Arabaca told them directly.
18: He was targeting the building. And he was okay if he hurt or killed people going in and out of the building.
17: Arabaca also had knives and other weapons on him. NYPD Commissioner Jessica Tisch said he may have had tactical training.
19: He is believed to be a U.S. Army veteran.
17: He also had a sign protesting ICE. The investigation is continuing. In New York, Gernal Scott, Fox News.
10: A tropical storm is churning slowly just south of the Florida panhandle, Bertha.
20: We don't expect it to become a hurricane, but it's moving over those warmer waters. It is encountering a little bit of moisture to help it out. By the time we get into early tomorrow morning, it will probably have moved maybe 50 to 100 miles, not very far at all.
10: Fox weather meteorologist Craig Herrera. Bertha could move into Louisiana Thursday. On Wall Street, some big gains are brewing. Dow futures up more than 200 points, about 400 for the NASDAQ. They keep celebrating a championship in Spain. A few million people partied in the streets of Madrid at a parade for Spain's World Cup soccer team, which shut out Argentina in Sunday's final. They also celebrated in Boston as the Red Sox win streak continues.
21: Swinging a high fly ball left field. This is deep. Back it goes. Yes, sir. It's out of here. Home run.
10: Caleb Durbin broke a tie in the eighth inning, and then Boston hung on to beat Baltimore 6-5 on Nesson. The Red Sox 14th straight win, the team's longest streak in almost 80 years. I'm Dave Anthony. This is Fox News.
7: Lacrosse's official forecast.
22: Mostly sunny skies today, a high right around 79. Northwest winds at 8 to 11 with gusts up to 24. Tonight, partly cloudy, down to 55 for a low. North winds at 5 to 9, becoming calm after midnight. Winds could gust as high as 18. Wednesday, sunny at a high of 75 with a light north wind. Wednesday night, mostly clear and 55. Thursday, sunny at a high of 79. Thursday night, partly cloudy and 59. Friday, sunny at a high of 80. Saturday, sunny at 85. Sunday, a high near 90 with lots of sunshine. In lacrosse at the moment, we've got fair skies and 73 degrees at WIZM.
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22: For WIZM News, I'm Kevin Millard. As local communities across the state pause approvals for new AI data centers, environmental groups warn the rapid expansion could strain both the power grid and local water supplies.
24: We all rely on our Great Lakes. We're a water-rich place. But if we start building so much, you know, so many power plants that strain our water resources, you know, that's something we really need to think about here in Wisconsin.
22: Amy Berrio added yesterday on the Rick Solom Show that the timeline to meet these tech demands risks overhauling the state's grid too quickly.
24: We need to understand that it took us 100 years to make the energy system that we have, and now we're going to remake that in just the next decade or so, just for a handful of these AI data centers. I mean, that's where we're headed. And it's not just Wisconsin. This is a regional issue.
22: La Crosse County recently passed an 18-month moratorium on data centers while a county study committee evaluates potential local impacts. Voters will have several candidates to choose from on the Democratic ticket for Wisconsin governor. David Crowley, who had dropped out a couple of weeks ago, got back into the race over the weekend after Sarah Rodriguez had exited last week. While it made for a bit of a shakeup on the ticket, at least as of Monday, 94th State Assembly Representative Steve Doyle said it appears that it will be a full field going into the August 11th primary.
25: I'm happy to see a lot of people in. You know, it'd be easier to sort out if there were fewer of them, but it's looking at this point like we're likely to have all of them that are running now to continue all the way up to the very end.
22: The winner of the Democratic primary on August 11th will likely face Tom Tiffany, who faces his own primary in August against only one other person, Andy Mansky. The UW lacrosse football team's coming off five consecutive playoff appearances is ranked number 10 in the preseason poll. This season, however, the Eagles have a new head coming into this one with a new or head into this new season with a new coach at the helm. Michael Zweifel moves from a defensive coordinator to head coach after UWL went 8-3 last season, losing in the third round of the playoffs after a first-round bye. Zweifel takes over for Matt Janis, who accepted the head coaching position at Division II's Northern Michigan back in January. As defensive coordinator the past three seasons, the Eagles compiled a 36-11 record and secured two WIAC titles. In 2025, UWL led the WIAC in passing defense, allowing just 188.9 yards per game. For WIZM News, I'm Kevin Millard.
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0: Good morning, La Crosse. Good morning, Cooley Region. Welcome to La Crosse Talk 92.3. It is 74 degrees here at 2nd and State Street. Welcome to the program. We appreciate you, the listener. It's going to be a very nice day out there today. Forecast looks really pretty wonderful. So make sure that you are enjoying it. In our show today, we're going to talk about the 20th anniversary of the Minnesota Maritime Art Museum. We got a cat story coming up a little bit later on. We have our house call for health report, and we're going to talk to Greg Hall about his Dees Fest, which is begins on Thursday, and has got a great program of music lined up for folks as well. Tonight, we've got Great River Sound up in Dash Park in Onalaska. Free live music, and it's every Tuesday, and they're going to have a nice weather tonight for that performance. It runs from 6:30 until 8:30 as well. And we do have a musical guest teed up for our Music Friday, and we're looking forward to that. And the musician who's coming in was recommended by you, the listener. Also on Thursday, we have our What Brought You In segment talking to therapist Bridget Garrity Brown, and the topic is forgiveness. We've had a couple of questions sent in to us, and if you have one that you'd like us to fire off to Bridget, let us know on the talk and text line, 785-7914, and we're looking forward to that conversation on Thursday. Also to let you know that you can sign up to be a Wisdom Insider, and when you do that, you also have the opportunity to win free stuff, including Brewer tickets all season long. Pick the game that works for you, click Win Stuff, and go right to the Wisdom app, and you can sign up to enter and win. So that is also something. It's a benefit for you and all of our listeners. Good morning.
1: Good morning.
0: What is up today and news-wise? It's been a busy week. It's only Tuesday.
1: True. Very true. We've got, the Horse Sense folks have got a news conference a little bit later on. They're in the process of moving, of course. And we had them on not that long ago to talk
0: And they sounds like they probably are. I made the move. I know that it was an expensive one, but it's also a very popular program.
1: Very true.
0: And so that's probably going to be some good news. They might maybe have a dollar or two short, but I'm suspecting that they have reached their goals.
1: Yes, and then we also have the. It mentioned it as well. We have the City Council forum this evening as well. That's happening as well. And then the two candidates for the Democratic candidates for state treasurer are meeting in La Crosse this evening as well at Concordia at 6:30. That's the only debate that they're having before the August 11th primary. So
0: yeah, and that is significant. And the actual forum takes place at the Nature Place, correct?
1: No, it's at the Concordia.
0: No. I'm talking about the council forum.
1: Oh, the council forum. Yes.
0: Yeah, and we have Mr. Ford on later this week talking about the Concordia Hall and all of the things that happen there. They've got a big polka fest coming up there Sunday afternoon. So I wonder if any of the candidates.
1: I think by law, I think that's where you have to have polka music.
0: I think you're right. Long history, though, at the Concordia. So we're going to have a conversation within about that as well. Yeah, so busy week. Also, we're going to be talking to the League of Women Voters later this week as we approach the August primary.
1: True.
0: And they have their voter services brochure and updates information on their website. We'll talk a little bit about some of the things that they're offering to voters as we get ready for that August primary. So those are all things that we're taking a look at for and with on the program this week. Also, wanted to talk a little bit about, we do have the ability to have you sign up for Cooley Region Cooks. We're always looking for local chefs, backyard grill masters, bakers, food truck owners, farmers, and home cooks to join us on the Cooley Region Cooks. Courtney does a great job. She's very enthusiastic, and you can sign up for that at Cooley Cooks at WIZMnews.com.

0: Peninsula kind of was going the Union way. But then a general who was a cavalry general stood up against a stone wall and said, soldiers do not move from this location. And hence Stonewall Jackson's legendary career began on this date in history in 1861. So wanted to make you aware of that. So, all right. We've got some things coming up in the show. We're looking forward to keeping an eye on that forecast. Looks like a really nice day out there, and we hope
1: the,
0: you have
1: the word plans. Rain, I'm looking at the forecast right now. The word rain is not, it only appears slightly for Saturday night, and that's only about a 20% chance.
0: What about the word smoke?
1: No smoke. No smoke in the forecast.
0: Yeah, so that's also a good thing. Yeah, last week we had quite a wide variety of weather events took place.
1: But the only thing
0: week.
1: I think the only thing we didn't have last week was snow.
0: Yes.
1: Although I take that back. I did see in my Facebook feed someplace, I think it was in Montana somewhere, that there was snow somewhere in northern Montana somewhere. But
0: the other thing that I did check this morning is just driving home yesterday, took a look at the beach. It's like, wow, the river is really low. 4.7
1: is it down there? I haven't looked in the last few days.
0: Yeah, that's low. I mean, it is summertime. It is July. That tends to be okay when the water level drops. But 4.7 is pretty low. It's no record or anything. But we haven't just had that much precipitation. But river levels always depend upon how much rain we get to the north,
1: right?
0: Not necessarily like what we get right here, as that all flows to the south. So, all right, you are listening to La Crosse Talk on WIZM.
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12: 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Skeptics just call it summer. But for the Northeast, Mid-Atlantic, and Upper Midwest, it is scorching. 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
2: Well, that's four in a row for the Milwaukee Brewers as they would take down the New York Mets 8-3 last night at American Family Field. In his first appearance since July 7th, Jacob Mizorowski struck out six, allowed one unearned run while throwing 65 pitches over four innings of work.
3: Yeah, felt good. Felt ready to go. You know, did what the team asked for me to do, so... felt good.
2: And offensively, Joey Ortiz hit a three-run homer. Andrew Vaughn launched a two-run shot. And Cooper Pratt had his first Major League home run and first career three-hit game. Here's more from manager Pat Murphy.
4: Yeah, Cooper's very capable. Very capable. He's got a lot to learn in the game. And nights like tonight are very encouraging. Very encouraged.
2: The Brewers now sit with the best record in all of baseball at 63-37, seven games above the Cubs for first place in the NL Central, and will host the Mets again tonight at American Family Field, first pitch at 6:40. Turning to the Packers, they've given another one of their key defensive pieces a contract extension. This one, Devontae Wyatt, getting a three-year, $57 million extension that includes a $20 million signing bonus. Wyatt had four sacks and six tackles for loss until suffering an ugly leg injury in Detroit last season.
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2: Luke Fickell and a few of his Wisconsin Badgers are less than a week away from Big Ten Media Days down in Chicago. And Wisconsin, they'll open up their season September 6th against Notre Dame at Lambeau Field. 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

0: We are speaking to Caitlin Crochet from the Minnesota Maritime Art Museum up in Winona. Doesn't seem possible, but it's 20 years, and they are celebrating their 20th anniversary coming up soon. Hello, Caitlin.
1: Hello.
0: So thanks for joining us. Tell us some of the highlights of your anniversary celebration.
1: This coming July 24th through the 26th, so Friday through Sunday, we are celebrating our 20th anniversary. To mark the weekend, on Saturday, we will be having a big anniversary party from 10 a.m. to 6 p.m., and that day will include, of course, you can visit the museum for a throwback admission of $6, which is really fun. We will be having a puppet show from Dr. Bob. There'll be lunch outside. We'll be doing remarks from some of our previous board members and the mayor and many other lovely humans, and doing birthday treats for the museum at 1 p.m. We'll have music from KQAL. We'll have cocktails from La Crosse Distilling Company. So it'll be a really fun, busy day at the museum. But one thing that I'm most excited for this weekend is, so the 24th through the 26th, we will be hosting the world's largest rubber duck. Her name is Mama Duck, and she is over 61 feet tall, and she will be outside for the entire weekend. So definitely a spectacle and a fun thing to come and see.
0: So you have on your website, you've got a picture of the museum, and then you have the rubber duck superimposed in the background. But is that context about right?
1: It is, yes. She's about 6 feet tall, or 6 stories tall, I'm sorry.
0: Yes, it's huge, huge. And does she, like, have a tour? I mean, is she, and she's only going to be there for a little while, and she moves on to her next quackable event?
1: Yes, yes, she moves on. You can go to her website, which is the world's largest rubber duck, and see all of the places that she will be this summer and into the fall. And, you know, it's kind of a funny story how we got this duck and why we have it. In our current exhibition, which is the Eric Carle, it's an exhibition about the literary arts of Eric Carle, who a lot of people are familiar with as the author and illustrator of The Hungry Caterpillar and Brown Bear. He wrote a book called 10 Little Ducks, and it's about a true story of a freighter that was in the ocean and spilled thousands of rubber ducks, and they spilled all over the ocean, and then the currents took them all across the world, and they showed up for years and years after the fact. And so we have illustrations, original artwork from Eric Carle from his book, and then we have actually one of the real rubber ducks that traveled across the world in our exhibition. So that is what inspired our giant rubber duck here for our 20th anniversary.
0: Yeah, that is a funny and fascinating rubber duck story. Probably the best one I've ever heard. The other thing is, you have the big rubber duck, but you have a lot to see in the museum. Caitlin, tell us a little bit about some of the other exhibits that people would probably enjoy.
1: Absolutely. We have 6 galleries. Everything is on one floor in the museum. It's very accessible. Like I mentioned, the Eric Carle exhibition, this is going to be the last weekend to see it. It closes Sunday at 5 p.m. So the perfect opportunity to come and see our big rubber duck outside and then see one of the real ones that inspired the story inside. This exhibition also includes work from about 40 different illustrators, not just Eric Carle, all from the Eric Carle Museum of Picture Book Art. We also have an exhibition on loan from the New York Historical Society. This is quite different than Eric Carle's work. It is really traditional marine art from the 1700s through the early 1900s, all on loan from the New York Historical Society. So really traditional marine art, fascinating, beautiful, historic work. And then we also have right now work from Gordon Coons. He's an indigenous artist that is in the front gallery. And this exhibition is called We Tell Stories. So we always have, all of our art is inspired by water, but we really push the boundaries of what marine art is and what it can be. And you can really see that from really traditional marine art to contemporary work to literary arts and all the different ways that artists are exploring what great art inspired by water means to them.
0: Caitlin Crochet from the Art Museum, the Minnesota Maritime Art Museum in Winona, celebrating 20 years. Thanks for joining us, and best of luck in your celebration of the anniversary, and take care of the duck.
1: Thank you.
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0: Kevin Carlson is with us now, and he is from Rural Mutual Insurance, and he's going to talk a little bit about flood insurance.
10: You know, recently there was an article published that the state insurance commissioner had recommended everybody in the state of Wisconsin look at their flood coverage for their homeowners policy. 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And there was a lot of flood damage. Most homeowners policies don't endorse or provide coverage for a flood. 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The most common being water backup and sump pump overflow. At Rural Mutual, we're a little unique. We do provide some flood coverage with that endorsement. So if you're interested in the quote, give me a call, 608-526-2426.
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13: For WIZM News, I'm Kevin Millard. Severe weather last night near Black River Falls as the National Weather Service reported a brief tornado just southwest of the city around 7:50 p.m. The report was based on radar and traffic cameras. No immediate word of any damage. Three other tornadoes were also reported in central Wisconsin between 7:30 and 8:30 last night. Funnel clouds were also reported as part of the storm system. Wisconsin 3rd Congressional District Democratic candidate Emily Berge said there's no need for the SAVE Act from the federal government. She spoke Saturday regarding President Trump's speech last Thursday. Berge said local elections are safe and run fairly, and that there's no reason to make it more difficult for people to vote.
9: Why would we make it harder for Americans to vote, especially women to vote? I mean, I think I know why he wants it. You know, he's doing this out of fear. He doesn't want to lose power. But you can't take the power from Americans just to bolster your own power. It's up to us to fight back. So there's no need for the SAVE Act.
13: The SAVE Act has passed the House but has stalled in the Senate. Concerns are growing across Wisconsin over the sheer amount of electricity required to power new AI hyperscale data centers. Clean Wisconsin's Amy Berrio said yesterday on WIZM, just one facility currently operating in Mount Pleasant draws an unprecedented amount of power.
14: It's going to use as much energy as a million Wisconsin homes. So that one spot in Mount Pleasant is going to be like the hugest city in Wisconsin or among the hugest cities, and nobody lives there.
13: State regulators estimate overall Wisconsin energy demand could jump 40% over the next 6 years, with data centers driving nearly three-quarters of that increase. In La Crosse County, an 18-month moratorium is in place, but that won't stop them from going up in other areas. The state legislature has done nothing for regulation and isn't due back in session until next year. It's been out of session since March. And a person familiar with the situation says Green Bay Packers defensive lineman Devontae Wyatt has agreed to terms on a three-year, $57 million contract extension with a $20 million signing bonus. The person spoke to the Associated Press on condition of anonymity because the team hadn't announced the deal yet. The Schultz Report first reported Wyatt's extension. Wyatt had 6 tackles for loss and 4 sacks in 10 games last season for the Packers. His season ended after he broke his fibula and tore ankle ligaments in a Thanksgiving Day victory at Detroit. For WIZM News and WIZMnews.com, I'm Kevin Millard.
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0: In Cooley Region, welcome to Lacrosse Talk 92.3. We've got 74 degrees outdoors here at 2nd and State Street. Appreciate you, the listener. It's going to be a really nice weather week for us. As we talked earlier in the program, we don't have any smoke in the forecast for today. And while we had possible tornado up by Black River Falls, it's going to be relatively calm. Calm summer day for everybody today, so we're looking forward to that. As we get sort of towards the end of July, we start thinking about going back to school and want to make you aware of the Back to School program, which is sponsored by the Catholic Charities locally. It provides backpacks, school supplies, and support to area families in need. You can donate school supplies or make a monetary donation to help the cause. You can do that in person at the Catholic Charities office over on 5th Avenue. There are also three upcoming distribution events. July 28th event takes place at the Erickson Boys and Girls Club up on Clinton Street. The big one is over at the La Crosse Center on August 4th. There's two sessions there. One's from 9 until noon, and then the other one is from 1 until 5. That'll all be on the arena floor. And the final one is at the Mathey Boys and Girls Club over on 8th Street. That's August 11th. You can also volunteer to help out with the distribution. Just check out everything that you sort of need to know at CCLSE.org. Learn more at CCLSE.org. 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And clearly a good event and one that is a worthy cause. Also, as summer continues, the City of La Crosse and the Police Department this Thursday are holding their citywide bike rodeo that takes place from 2:30 until 4:30 over at Myrick Park. It's sort of designed for elementary age kids. This will teach the kids about bicycling skills, including maneuvering, yielding, stopping, and making sure they're looking both ways. It's a free event, and the young people are encouraged to bring their bike and their helmet. There will also be complimentary bike checks and helmet fittings, which will be provided. So it is a really good program,
1: right.
0: And that takes place again on Thursday, the 23rd, from 2:30 to 4:30 over at Myrick Park.
1: And the nice thing is, too, and maybe it's just me, this is just strictly, there's no scientific reasoning behind it whatsoever. It seems like I'm seeing more people, and young and old for that matter, wearing helmets.
0: That's good. Yeah, obviously. And the one thing I want to always emphasize is besides bicycles, I see a lot of those powered scooters and a lot of young people are on those as well. And I'm always happy when that young person is wearing a helmet.
1: Right. Exactly. And the e-bikes as well.
0: Yes.
1: Because those are I know they're considered bikes, but I almost consider them, you know, almost consider motorcycles. Mm-hmm.
0: Yeah. You know, they can go very fast.
1: They can go very, very fast. And, and I would be very hesitant to, if I had a child, to let that child ride that type of a bicycle without some kind of protection. Or even an adult for that matter. I would be very hesitant to ride something like that without some sort of helmet or pads or something like that.
0: Yeah, I agree 100%. Hey, we have a Fox radio report. It's called Take a Pause. I haven't seen it until recently and been listening to them. Here's one for cat people.
2: Take a pause.
3: Some cities are more in love with cats than others, and PetSmart Charities is out with their list.
4: The top three cat-loving cities are Lexington, Kentucky, taking the number one spot for its second consecutive year, followed by Mount Juliet, Tennessee, and Spokane, Washington.
3: That's PetSmart's Amy Gilbreth, who says they rank cat-loving cities by the number of cat and kitten adoptions and humans that don't quit when it comes to taking care of cats.
4: We are talking about the pet parents that think that their cat needs needs a super fun cat tree and products that would fall into the category of over the top and pampering.
3: But there's so much more.
4: Those automated cat toys or those special toppers for meals, the kinds of things that mark you and your city as the kind of place that would do anything for cats.
3: And if you do adopt, don't think of yourself as a crazy cat person. You're really a dedicated feline enthusiast. Take pause. Till NATO, Fox News.
0: That report was for you, Rio, my brother's cat. I'm not a cat person, but Rio seems to take a liking to me. So I had to play that that piece. Hey, Kevin, I also heard in your newscast of the Packers updated Wyatt's contract with a small poultry $20 million signing bonus.
1: Just a small signing bonus, yeah.
0: Yeah.
1: That's a pretty nice bonus for just an autograph.
0: Oh, my gosh. I was, he's a good player, but I was like, holy cow, that's unbelievable. So just I wanted to throw that out there as well. Also, Great River Sound is tonight up at Onalaska's Dash Park in downtown Onalaska. And it's the Canyon Band is teed up to be performing. They perform from 6:30 until 8:30. It's a free concert. It's brought to you by the Onalaska Hilltopper Rotary Club and Midwest Family. So that is something that last week did not happen because of the weather. Also, not tonight, but Wednesday, it's the La Crosse Concert Band, and that concert takes place down at Riverside Park beginning at 7, and that's one of the oldest bands in the community. It began way back in 1917, and it's a fun concert. It is a little bit more of an orchestra-driven kind of performance, mm-hmm. but it is something definitely worthwhile, and it looks like Wednesday's forecast is a good one for that particular concert in downtown as well. And then tonight we have the District 3 Forum. This is the council and mayoral forums, which have been taking place all summer. And tonight's is at the Nature Place, which is in Myrick Park,
1: right,
0: for District 3 residents from 5:30 until 7. Good news in all of these is they've been fairly well attended.
1: True.
0: And people have come up and have shared their concerns and also some of their compliments for some of the people participating. So wanted to let you know about that. And then we have a debate tonight.
1: True. The two state treasurer candidates, and their names escape me at the moment. I don't have them in front of me, but they are going to be debating this evening at 6:30, from 6:30 to 8 at the Concordia Ballroom. That will be live, of course. You can go up there to enjoy that, but it'll also be streaming online as well, and you can get that information on the WIZM News website. And I just wanted to, you were talking about to the music tonight and tomorrow night as well, and wanted to mention, too, that last week the music got postponed for Moon Tunes because of the extreme weather and everything, and one of the bands, High Mileage, was supposed to be performing as well, and they rescheduled. And
0: okay.
1: I'm sure you'll be talking to Terry about that, yep, a little later today, and we'll have Terry on tomorrow, of course, but I just wanted to put that out there that they are now going, they got rescheduled to September 10th. They're going to be performing before the UWL Screaming Eagles Marching Band.
0: Yes.
1: They'll be performing. So they'll be sort of the opening act for the Screaming Eagles.
0: Yeah. And I believe Terry is saying that there's an effort over on the campus to rename the concert Maroon Tunes for that particular for that particular performance.
1: Probably not a bad idea.
0: Yeah. Yeah. So, yeah, that's the one that wraps up the mm-hmm. season, if you will. Also, we did find out, and looking forward to it, I'm going to try to track down to the details this week, but the Confluence Kids are going to be performing at Oktoberfest.
1: Oh, okay.
0: I believe that they're going to be doing an afternoon concert, so I'm going to try to track that down Adam Carty, you can give us a call and fill me in. But I'm looking forward to that as
1: well. Oh, that'll be, yeah, that'll be nice. Yes. Yeah, that'll be definitely well attended, because and for anyone who hasn't had a chance to see them perform, that is definitely a worthwhile time to go watch and perform. These kids are great. Yes. They are just a lot of fun and just a great time.
0: Yes, so we'll keep you up to speed with that as well. Right now, we're going to take a break and make some money, pay some bills. You are listening to Lacrosse Talk on WIZM.
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7: You know, I was just reading an article, and it was a list of market downturns for the U.S. economy. 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
11: Lacrosse's official forecast.
1: Mostly sunny skies today, a high right around 79, northwest winds at 8 to 13, gusting up to 24. Tonight, partly cloudy with a low of 55, north winds at 5 to 8, becoming calm after midnight. Winds could gust as high as 18. Wednesday, sunny and a high of 75. Wednesday night, mostly clear and 54. For Thursday, sunny and a high of 79. Thursday night, partly cloudy, down to 59. Friday, sunny and a high of 80. Friday night, mostly clear and 60. Saturday, mostly sunny and a high of 85. Just a slight chance of showers on Saturday night, mostly clear and 67. Sunday, sunny and a high of 90. And looking ahead to Monday, we'll see sunny skies at a high of 88. In La Crosse, we've got relative humidity, 74%. Winds out of the northwest at 13 miles an hour. Barometers at 2970. We've got, rising sun, 73 degrees at the corner of 2nd and State. It's 73 degrees. 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

0: Good morning, La Crosse. Good morning, Cooley Region. Welcome back to La Crosse Talk, 92.3, 106.7. It is going to be a very pleasant day out there today, so looking forward to your work Tuesday, and hopefully you've got maybe some plans for a cookout this evening for dinner or walking the dog or a trip to the park, because it'll be a nice day to do that for sure. Still ahead in the program, we're going to be talking to Greg Hall. He's got his big DeeceFest event that's taking place this weekend. It actually starts on Thursday. We'll fill you in a little bit about the details, and very impressive lineup for the festival, for the music festival, which takes place out at Bluebird, and one that he's really poured his heart and soul into, and that's neat. We'll also have a House Call for Health discussion, and looking forward to that well. Also wanted to point out there's quite a few fun stories on the WIZM News website, and we have a busy news week ahead of us. As we told you, we've got the City Council Forum tonight. We also have the announcement about Horse Sense, and then also we have the Wisconsin Treasurer's Debate, which is noteworthy because it's the only one in the state of Wisconsin of those two candidates. So, and that's just Tuesday.
1: Yeah. So, yeah. I'm not sure how they picked the. I'm not sure quite how they ended up selecting La Crosse. It's great that they did, but yes, I'm not sure how that ended up because neither of the candidate, one is from Black Earth down by Madison, and the other one is from Marathon County. So, I'm not quite sure how they ended up picking La Crosse as a site, but they did. So
0: neutral location,
1: perhaps. Yes, yeah. Neutral location.
0: The other thing I did want to mention, and we talked about it last week with the Bonanza Beechcraft Bonanza fly-in, that EAA is going on. So if you're headed that way, take your time coming from this side of the state to get over there. You've got Highway 21 and 23 are basically your choices, but that will become one of the busiest airports in the country beginning this week and running through the weekend. And, of course, there'll be plenty of displays that real fascinating. Kevin and I have never actually been to the event. It's on our bucket list, but I will tell you that I have been to the museum, and the museum is pretty impressive.
1: Yeah.
0: Wide variety of antique aircraft and some space stuff from NASA. Really cool stuff. And then quite a few connections to state of Wisconsin.
1: Yes, exactly. Yeah. And I still remember going over, I don't even remember what I was driving over in that neck of the woods, several years ago now, and was just getting to Oshkosh off of 21, and somebody, and I think it belongs to the EAA or the museum or something of it, but it was a replica of the Spirit of St. Louis, and it was flying, and I'm like, so as I'm coming into Oshkosh, I'm kind of, he's paralleling the highway there or whatever, so I'm like following this plane, the Spirit of St. Louis, into Oshkosh and the airport, which is right as you get to the end of 21 there. So that was like kind of cool.
0: Yeah, it is. It's on display at the Smithsonian. I think in the lobby of the Smithsonian when you walk in, and it's like the Wright Brothers plane, Kitty Hawk plane. I don't know if plane is the right word for that particular parchment and bamboo structure, but kind of got things started. And then we were talking earlier that it's the anniversary of the moon landing with Neil Armstrong and Buzz Aldrin, and that's also on display at not at EAA, but in the Smithsonian in Washington.
1: Although they have had their share of astronauts come through there over the years.
0: Yes, and we have too. If you think about it, we had Mr. Lovell was here way back in the day with our Air Fest and the Space Shuttle astronauts. Help me remember the gentleman's name from Mark Lee from Viroqua.
1: Well, you can go out to the Monroe County
0: obviously
1: History Museum out there and see some stuff from Deke Slayton as well from Sparta.
0: Yes.
1: And see some of his NASA equipment as well. So that's pretty cool to see as well.
0: Way back in the day, it was privileged to go to a news conference with him. And I remember I had the opportunity to ask the last question. And my question was, Deke, what's it like to be in space? And he thought for a moment and he got this big sort of pirate smile on his face. And he said, it beats working for a living. So that's a great, great answer. So, well, let's take a quick peeky at the forecast, Kevin, as we head to break.
1: Yep. We got sunny skies today, high of 79. And tonight, partly cloudy, 55. Tomorrow, sunny and 75. Going to be a great couple of days here. We got to take a break. We'll be back with more of Lacrosse Talk in just a little bit on WIZM.
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12: Another night and day of U.S. and Iran attacks. I'm Dave Anthony, Fox News. That's from the 10th straight night of American bombing in Iran. U.S. Central Command posted video of the airstrikes hitting command centers, air defense, and missile and drone launch sites. And as Fox's Jonathan Savage reports, Iran retaliated again.
13: The Kuwaiti government says crucial power and desalination plants have been damaged by Iran's latest attack. It's the fourth day in a row in which Kuwaiti infrastructure has come under fire. Iran's also targeted U.S. military sites in Bahrain and Jordan, and another fuel tanker has been hit in the Strait of Hormuz. Meanwhile, Pakistan is trying to get peace efforts back on track. It's hosting Iran's interior minister for talks to salvage the crumbling interim deal.
12: President Trump posted on Truth Social, every time Iran kills an American soldier, they'll pay for that killing many times over. Three U.S. troops died in an Iranian attack in Jordan last week, another killed in Iraq Saturday. Later this morning, another part of the conflict to be addressed when Lebanon's president goes to the White House, where Fox's Jared Halpern reports.
14: Lebanon's military is moving into what is called pilot zones in the country's south as part of a deal negotiated with the Trump administration and Israel. Under the agreement, Lebanon's military will assume control of security in some villages, ensuring his Hezbollah does not have a presence as part of a broader Israeli withdrawal. President Trump has put pressure on Israeli Prime Minister Benjamin Netanyahu to wind down strikes inside Lebanon.
12: Now, the president's also turning up the trade tension with Canada, imposing 50% tariffs on many Canadian imports that'll go into effect in a month, retaliating to Canada's tariffs on American products like dairy and alcohol that were in retaliation to initial Trump tariffs. Tropical Storm Bertha, very slowly churning south of Florida's panhandle as it moves toward land, maybe Thursday in Louisiana. Could flood coastal areas.
15: Here on Lake Pontchartrain in New Orleans, we could see 1 to 3 feet of storm surge.
12: That's Fox Weather's Brandi Campbell. 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
12: It is primary day in Arizona, where the polls will open in an hour.
18: Arizona Governor Katie Hobbs, a Democrat, is running for re-election, and Republicans are hoping to pick up the seat. Republican Congressman Andy Biggs, Congressman David Schweikert, and two businessmen are vying for the chance to challenge Hobbs. Biggs has been endorsed by President Trump, as well as Turning Point Action. Since Schweikert is running in the gubernatorial primary, several Republicans are running to replace him in the 1st District, including Trump-backed former NFL kicker Jay Feely. And in the state's 4th district, four-term incumbent Democratic Congressman Greg Stanton faces a far-left challenge from a self-described Democratic socialist who has criticized Stanton for supporting Israel. Tanya J. Powers, Fox News.
12: In South Carolina, a filing period opens today for Republicans who want to run for Senate in the special primary next month to replace late Senator Lindsey Graham as the nominee. His sister Darlene, who was appointed to the Senate to fill out the rest of his current term, wants to run, telling Fox's Hannity.
19: Will it be difficult? Yes, absolutely.
20: So you're inclined to get in, or have you even made a final decision?
19: I've made a decision.
20: You're in.
19: Yeah, I'm in.
12: Senator Darlene Graham says her brother worked so hard for so long, she can't let that work die. Two more successful appeals in Michigan, and the plot targeting Michigan's governor.
21: A state appeals court set aside the convictions of Pete Musico and Paul Bellar on technical grounds after the court said kidnapping is not an underlying violent felony that can support a conviction under Michigan's terrorism law. Another co-defendant's conviction was thrown out last month. The three men were not charged with having a direct role in the plot to kidnap Democratic Governor Gretchen Whitmer, but they had been members of a paramilitary group.
12: That's Fox's Lisa Lucera. On Wall Street, rising stock futures suggest gains at the opening bell, up more than 100 points for the Dow, over 300 for the NASDAQ. In baseball, the Boston Red Sox won their 14th straight game, beating Baltimore 6-5.
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0: Good morning, La Crosse. Good morning, Cooley Region. We're looking at 74 degrees, 23 degrees Celsius for today. Our temperature will rise to about 80 degrees. We're going to have increasing clouds. Tonight, it'll be partly cloudy, about 55. Wednesday looks like a beauty. Sunny all day, high temperature of 76. The relative humidity is actually going to be quite low. Wednesday night, mostly clear with a low around 56, calm winds. Thursday, sunny with a high near 80, light southwest winds. And then Thursday night, again, partly cloudy, a low around 60. Friday, sunny, high near 82, calm winds from the south. Looks like Friday afternoon and into evening is going to be a real beauty. Temperature's going to tick up a little bit for your Saturday, mostly sunny with a high near 87, southwest winds 5 to 8 miles an hour. And then on Saturday night, just a slight chance of showers and thunderstorms, about a 20% chance in the evening on Saturday. Also, we've been kind of taking a look at the river stage locally. We're at about 4.7 reported here at the river stage on the Mississippi here in La Crosse. We'll be back with more of La Crosse Talk after this.
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28: For WIZM News, I'm Kevin Millard. As local communities across the state pause approvals for new AI data centers, environmental groups warn the rapid expansion could strain both the power grid and local water supplies.
29: We all rely on our Great Lakes. We're a water-rich place. But if we start building so much, you know, so many power plants that strain our water resources, you know, that's something we really need to think about here in Wisconsin.
28: Amy Berrio added yesterday on the Rick Solom Show that the timeline to meet these tech demands risks overhauling the state's grid too quickly.
29: We need to understand that it took us 100 years to make the energy system that we have, and now we're going to remake that in just the next decade or so, just for a handful of these AI data centers. I mean, that's where we're headed. And it's not just Wisconsin. This is a regional issue.
28: La Crosse County recently passed an 18-month moratorium on data centers while a county study committee evaluates potential local impacts. Voters will have several candidates to choose from on the Democratic ticket for Wisconsin governor. David Crowley, who had dropped out a couple of weeks ago, got back into the race over the weekend after Sarah Rodriguez had exited last week. While it made for a bit of a shakeup on the ticket, at least as of Monday. 94th State Assembly Representative Steve Doyle said it appears that it will be a full field going into the August 11th primary.
3: I'm happy to see a lot of people in. You know, it'd be easier to sort out if there were fewer of them, but it's looking at this point like we're likely to have all of them that are running now to continue all the way up to the very end.
28: The winner of the Democratic primary on August 11th will likely face Tom Tiffany, who faces his own primary in August against only one other person, Andy Mansky. The UW lacrosse football team's coming off five consecutive playoff appearances is ranked number 10 in the preseason poll. This season, however, the Eagles have a new head coming into this one with a new, or head into this new season with a new coach at the helm. Michael Zweifel moves into, or moves from a defensive coordinator to head coach after UWL went 8-3 last season, losing in the third round of the playoffs after a first round bye. Zweifel takes over for Matt Janis, who accepted the head coaching position at Division II's Northern Michigan back in January. As defensive coordinator the past three seasons, the Eagles compiled a 36-11 record and secured two WIAC titles. In 2025, UWL led the WIAC in passing defense, allowing just 188.9 yards per game. For WIZM News, I'm Kevin Millard.
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0: Good morning, La Crosse. Good morning, Cooley Region. Welcome to La Crosse Talk. Got 74 degrees here at 2nd in State. Look forward to a really nice day. And as you heard in the forecast, the weekend looks to be a real beauty as well. So I wanted to share with you Fox Radio's House Call for Health.
1: This is House Call for Health. It may be a tough sell for summer, but the same routines kids have during the school year should be in full swing right now, according to some early childhood education experts, including Dr. Sandra Linder of Clemson University, who says setting routines today can help set the stage for a successful school year ahead. Dr. Linder argues some of the common challenges students face when they get back from summer break to the school routine really revolve around the unstructured nature of summer. So while it may seem early, getting kids into the swing of things should not be an overnight effort. They say consider what the routine should be for three important times of day: morning, afternoon, and bedtime. And for screen time, families trying to reduce it ahead of the school year should try leading by example. Another way to help students feel confident as they re-enter the classroom is to model the importance of education even at home. They say keeping excitement around the topic may keep it exciting for the kids too. For more health news, go to foxnewshealth.com. House Call for Health, Lisa Brady, Fox News.
0: Some good advice for parents. I know that this time of year, it's especially a little bit of a challenge to keep kids focused and not to drive you crazy as they're looking for you to entertain them. But sticking with that school time routine is, I think, a good suggestion. Also, health-related, wanted to let you know that Thursday we're going to have our What Brought You In segment with Miss Brown, and Bridget Garrity is going to be in talking about forgiveness. We're looking for you to fire off some questions to and for us on that topic, and we will ask her when Bridget comes in, and that is in the 7 o'clock hour on the Thursday program. So you can let us know on the talk and text line 785-7914, and we will fire those questions off to her. Also, talking about kids in summertime, this Thursday, City of La Crosse and the Police Department are holding their bike rodeo. This will be taking place at Myrick Park from 2:30 until 4:30. It's designed for elementary-aged kids. Teaches them about bicycling skills, including maneuvering, stopping, looking both ways, etc. Bring your bike and your helmet. You will have and can get a complimentary bike check. Also, a helmet fitting will be provided. And just a good event to preach safety to kids as we're in the middle of summer and they're out on their bikes quite a bit. Also, we are involved with the back-to-school program, and that is in conjunction with a number of partners, including Catholic Charities, the Boys and Girls Club, Mayo Clinic, La Crosse County, the La Crosse Center, and the Y, as well as the school district. And the distribution events are taking place. July 28th is going to be one at the Northside Erickson Boys and Girls Club. That's at 1331 Clinton Street. That runs from 5:30 until 7. That's July 28th. The big event is at the La Crosse Center on August 4th. There are two times. There's the 9 till noon event and then the 1 until 5 event. That will be taking place on the arena floor. And then the final event will be at the Matthew Boys and Girls Club on August 11th. That's over on 8th Street, 811 8th Street South. Easy for me to say, 811 8th Street South in La Crosse. And a real good program. You can also track down more information at the Catholic Charities website. And they have also a location where you can sign up for and do some volunteering, especially they're looking for some help on some of those distribution dates.

0: Beyond Unalaska. And that's brought to you by the Unalaska Hilltopper Rotary Club and Midwest Family. Tonight is the 21st. It's the Canyon Band. And as you know, a number of our performances last week got canceled because of really bad weather and smoke in the atmosphere and some bad air quality. On Wednesday, also the La Crosse Concert Band performance takes place down at Riverside Park. This is more of an orchestra type of setting, but they do a great job, and that is taking place on Wednesday, 7 p.m. Down at Riverside Park. So that's one I'd encourage you to participate in. There's just a great group of musicians who can entertain you, and it's free. So those are some events that are taking place. A little bit later this week on La Crosse Talk, we're going to have a conversation with the League of Women Voters. They have produced their, they used to call their voter brochure. It's kind of a information that you need to know. A lot of it now is on their website, but we'll fill you in about that. As you may or may not have heard, the La Crosse Police Department has recently acquired a community safety drone. We'll have a conversation with Sergeant Danny about how they plan on using the drone. There will be a public demonstration of the drone coming up in August. We'll keep you up to speed with and on that topic as well. A little bit later, we're going to talk to Greg Hall and about his Dees Fest Festival. And then on Friday, we do have a guest for Music Fridays. This particular guest is somebody that was recommended by you, the listeners. You can let us know on the talking text line who you'd like us to try to track down. We have a couple of people queued up for the month of August. And actually, we have a couple of Fridays already booked in September. And two of the one in August and one in September were also suggested by you, the listeners. So we appreciate you participating and being a part of La Crosse Talk. And Music Friday has been fun. We've had a couple of really fun performances over the Fridays here in the studio on 2nd and State Street. 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
5: We are looking at a pretty nice day shaping up out there. 74 degrees here at the 2nd and State Street. Today, increasing clouds with a high near 80, northwest winds 8 to 13 miles an hour. It might be a little gusty in the afternoon, but still a real pleasant day. Tonight, partly cloudy with a low around 55, north winds 5 to 8 miles an hour, becoming calm after midnight. Wednesday, a real beauty out there. Sunny, high near 76, calm winds. Just a really nice day to look forward to on your hump day on Wednesday. Wednesday night, mostly clear, low around 56, and just, again, calm winds for that day. Thursday, a little bit warmer. We'll also pick up some a little bit more clouds. They call it partly cloudy. I always wonder what the difference between partly cloudy and partly sunny is. But Thursday night, we'll have a low around 60, light south winds. Friday, another beauty, sunny with a high near 82, calm winds around 5 miles an hour from the south. If you can even really notice that. And then Friday night, mostly clear with a low around 61. Your weekend, Saturday, mostly sunny with a high near 87. So it'll be a little warmer, but humidities will be lower than they have been, especially last week. And then Sunday, sunny. That'll be this will be the scorcher, 92 on Sunday. Very little wind, if at all. And then Sunday night, mostly clear with a low around 67 degrees. So that's your forecast. It really looks like a beauty. We'll have more on that before. Keep an eye on it as we head to your work day. 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
6: Well, that's four in a row for the Milwaukee Brewers as they would take down the New York Mets 8-3 last night at American Family Field. In his first appearance since July 7th, Jacob Mizorowski struck out six, allowed one unearned run while throwing 65 pitches over four innings of work.
7: Yeah, felt good. Felt ready to go. You know, did what the team asked for me to do, so... Yeah, okay.
6: And offensively, Joey Ortiz hit a three-run homer. Andrew Vaughn launched a two-run shot. And Cooper Pratt had his first Major League home run and first career three-hit game. Here's more from manager Pat Murphy.
8: Yeah, Cooper's very capable. Very capable. He's got a lot to learn in the game. And nights like tonight are very encouraging. Very encouraging.
6: The Brewers now sit with the best record in all of baseball at 63-37, seven games above the Cubs for first place in the NL Central, and will host the Mets again tonight at American Family Field, first pitch at 6:40. Turning to the Packers, they've given another one of their key defensive pieces a contract extension. This one, Devontae Wyatt, getting a three-year, $57 million extension that includes a $20 million signing bonus. Wyatt had four sacks and six tackles for loss until suffering an ugly leg injury in Detroit last season.
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6: Luke Fickell and a few of his Wisconsin Badgers are less than a week away from Big Ten Media Days down in Chicago. And Wisconsin, they'll open up their season September 6th against Notre Dame at Lambeau Field. For the Wisconsin Sports Zone Network, I'm Ebo.

0: Greg Hall is in the studio with us, and his big family music festival is coming up. DeeceFest is coming up on in July, and it is a two-day festival, July 23rd through the 25th. Be out at Bluebird, and he's got a pretty big lineup here with, as I'm looking at the poster. Thanks for coming in.
1: Yeah, you're welcome. Thanks for having me. Not to, like, correct you, though, but it's actually a three-day festival.
0: Okay,
1: Thursday, yeah. Friday and Saturday.
0: Well, that's why you're here, keeping our listeners informed.
1: All good, man. No worries.
0: So let me just tell you a little bit about tell us a little bit about the history, how it came about, why you went ahead and created a festival.
1: Well, you know, I just got to a point in my life where I could, I thought I could pull it off. And the first year, every year has been really good. And we, you know, it's a trial and error. So this is our year seven, lucky number seven. And I grew up out in that valley, and I don't think a lot of people know, my family has been living in that valley since 1867.
0: Wow.
1: My great-grandfather, my great-uncle, their two farmhouses are still there. It's actually the one, right when you go over the hill, the Bluebird, that's my great-uncle's farm. Mm. So Hall's Libels have been playing music in that valley for over, you know, whatever, 150 years.
0: Mm-hmm. How did you get involved in music? Did somebody inspire you? Was the
1: Elvis
0: music-
1: Presley, man. I was an Elvis impersonator. I got second at Putting on the Lips in Riverfest when I was like nine.
0: Nice.
1: But, you know, in my family, we come from a long line of musicians. A lot of my cousins are in the theater in La Crosse, the mm-hmm. Sprains, like we're just... We're all over the place. My cousin Ashton is an artist. My brother's a good singer. So it's really a lot of just family,
2: family
1: music in all shape, arts in all shapes and forms. So,
0: how did you pick up the guitar? Did somebody say, "Here's Elvis"? Or
1: well, my uncle
0: Marv
1: was a guitar player, and he'd always perform like at Christmas and stuff. And then you know, like John Bon Jovi, Blaze of Glory, like that was a big, you know, like. Just, I want to have long hair and I want to play guitar in the band. That was established at nine.
0: Well, you've accomplished those goals. So it's time to come up with a different list.
1: Yep, absolutely. So,
0: I'm looking here. You've got the Joanne Parker Band, Salty Dog, Charlie Boy, Mr. Blink. You've also got Mr. Sobranek and Mary. So you got a great lineup.
1: Yep. And, you know, we. What I like about my fest, that sounded weird, but really showcasing the locals, you know, because a lot of times big fests come through or big acts come through everywhere, all of the country, the locals are kind of the sideshow, but where this is more like, hey, this is our stage. We're going to showcase the talent we have right here with a few of the regional touring acts like Joanne Parker. They're from Wisconsin. They're what a blues band should. Oh, there she will blow everybody away. That's like the hidden secret, I think, of the weekend. And Salty Dog, these young kids from Duluth, they're blowing up on the jam band. My other band that I play with, the White Iron Band, we're almost 30 years as a band out of Ely, Minnesota. And if you were a musician in the two, you know, since like everybody's got a White Iron Band story. So really, it's almost, for me, it's a family reunion.
0: Yeah.
1: I have a huge party and I pay my friends to come hang out with me. Yeah. And the whole community benefits. And the sponsors have been great. The community help has made this whole thing possible. And just big thanks to all. There's so many to list. We won't have time in our show if I list them all.
0: Right.
1: But thank you all. The community of La Crosse, just big supporters.
0: And tell us, Greg, a little bit about the passes, the tickets, etc.
1: Okay. We have $75 our pre-sale. That's the whole weekend, Thursday, Friday, and Saturday. And that will be good till Thursday. At the gate, they're $80.
0: Mm-hmm.
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0: The one thing that I did notice on your poster is you have Confluence, and Kevin and I had them.
2: La Crosse Confluence,
1: oh, yeah.
0: And they are, it's just outstanding.
1: Yes.
0: And what we love about it is, you know, it's kind of going to create a legacy. Those young people are going to either A, go on to music careers, or B, more likely, come back and be at DeeceFest some year as their own band.
1: And my son and his girlfriend are in my band now, and they were in Confluence.
0: Nice.
1: So it really gives these kids these stage experiences that I didn't get till I was about 25 after really grinding for 5-6 years. So it's really beneficial for these kids to get that stage time and know what it is to be in a real band and a real show with a real sound guy and the questions you ask. And and then now two of their alumni are playing in my band. They get to play at Country Boom. They get to play at Harmony Park, you know, and it's my son. So that's even cool. And Sonny's like my daughter, and they're just the talent of these young kids around here is pretty sweet.
2: The up and coming talent.
1: Yeah. You know, I mean, cause we had to learn it listening to the record over and over. They got YouTube. Here's exactly how to play it. And you can slow it down and everything. Mm-hmm. So I think that one good thing about the internet is it helps those kids evolve. Cause if we would, you know, and having that band, you know, all my friends that are musicians that grew up in La Crosse that are my age, oh, I wish we had that back when we were kids. So, and it's true. Like Brian, like I give him a lot of credit and all the people involved, the putting together this, and they're super good. I mean, they feel like they get better and better every year, you know.
0: Do you want to explain to some of our listeners what a record is?
1: Hey, I got vinyl. I do have, you know, it's made a big comeback in the last almost, you know, it's 15 years, you know. I mean, when we first started out, there's no way I'd ever thought that, you know, David, a CD was cool, but now I have the vinyl, but the vinyl's a little on the spendy side and you kind of have to buy a certain amount. So I'm starting to stockpile it in my house, but we'll get rid of them.
2: And then we'll explain what cassettes are and 8-tracks.
1: Maybe that's the next thing. I see a few bands selling cassettes too. So it's that nostalgia. And, you know, people still buy CDs. People like to have that tangible product, you know. So
0: we're going to wrap up. So give us the pitch again for DeeceFest 2026.
1: DeeceFest 2026, 25 to 30 of the regional and local great legendary acts, some of them been around for years, and tickets are $75 for weekend passes, pre-sale, $80 at the door. We do have day passes available online only, but they will be at the gate as well.
0: Location. So,
1: Bluebird Campground, July 23rd through the 25th, Cheech's DeeceFest. Come on, family friendly, bring your kids 10 and under free. It's a very safe environment, so everybody come on out and have some fun in our own backyard.
0: Thanks, Greg, for coming in. I appreciate it very much. 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
2: For WIZM News, I'm Kevin Millard. Severe weather last night near Black River Falls as the National Weather Service reported a brief tornado just southwest of the city around 7:50 p.m. The report was based on radar and traffic cameras. No immediate word of any damage. Three other tornadoes were also reported in central Wisconsin between 7:30 and 8:30 last night. Funnel clouds were also reported as part of the storm system. Wisconsin 3rd Congressional District Democratic candidate Emily Berge said there's no need for the SAVE Act from the federal government. She spoke Saturday regarding President Trump's speech last Thursday. Berge said local elections are safe and run fairly, and that there's no reason to make it more difficult for people to vote.
15: Why would we make it harder for Americans to vote, especially women to vote? I mean, I think I know why he wants it. You know, he's doing this out of fear. He doesn't want to lose power. But you can't take the power from Americans just to bolster your own power. It's up to us to fight back. So there's no need for the SAVE Act.
2: The SAVE Act has passed the House but has stalled in the Senate. Concerns are growing across Wisconsin over the sheer amount of electricity required to power new AI hyperscale data centers. Clean Wisconsin's Amy Berrio said yesterday on WIZM, just one facility currently operating in Mount Pleasant draws an unprecedented amount of power.
16: It's going to use as much energy as a million Wisconsin homes. So that one spot in Mount Pleasant is going to be like the hugest city in Wisconsin or among the hugest cities, and nobody lives there.
2: State regulators estimate overall Wisconsin energy demand could jump 40% over the next 6 years, with data centers driving nearly three-quarters of that increase. In La Crosse County, an 18-month moratorium is in place, but that won't stop them from going up in other areas. The state legislature has done nothing for regulation and isn't due back in session until next year. It's been out of session since March. And a person familiar with the situation says Green Bay Packers defensive lineman Devontae Wyatt has agreed to terms on a 3-year, $57 million contract extension with a $20 million signing bonus. The person spoke to the Associated Press on condition of anonymity because the team hadn't announced the deal yet. The Schultz Report first reported Wyatt's extension. Wyatt had 6 tackles for loss and 4 sacks in 10 games last season for the Packers. His season ended after he broke his fibula and tore ankle ligaments in a Thanksgiving Day victory at Detroit. For WIZM News and WIZMnews.com, I'm Kevin Millard.
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0: Good morning, La Crosse. Good morning, Cooley Region. This is La Crosse Talk on WIZM 742, 21st of July. We've got to 74 degrees here at 2nd and State Street, and had a fun discussion with Greg Hall. He's very passionate about DeeceFest and the performers and the people who are involved out there. I also know that one of the days, I don't think for the whole day, but one of the days that Tom Thibodeau is going to be emceeing some of the bands. Greg and Tom have a long history, and he's excited that he is and Tom's going to participate in the festival. And again, as he corrected me, it begins Thursday. So it is something that you have an opportunity to go. Maybe not every single day, but certainly to participate in the fine local music. And it is the seventh year of DeeceFest. Also, tomorrow, we're going to talk more about Moon Tunes, and it's the 15th anniversary of that event down at Riverside Park. And tonight, it's a Great River Sound up at Dash Park in Onalaska, and that concert starts at 6:30. That whole program is co-sponsored by the Onalaska Hilltop Rotary Club and Midwest Family. Tonight, up there at Dash Park, it is the Canyon Band. Again, that performance begins at 6:30 up at Dash Park. So something to enjoy, and you can enjoy it being outdoors. So we appreciate all the work that goes into that, and the local Rotary Clubs do so much that is so important to our community. And they put on these events, and they're free, but they require sponsorship and some money and some effort and volunteers to make them all go. Also, a reminder that you can win free Brewer tickets. The Brewers won again last night, 4-game winning streak. You can go to the WIZM app, sign up for the app, then you can pick the game that works for you and enter. Under, if you just quick click on Win Stuff on the page and the WIZM app, chance to win some free Brewer tickets, WIZMnews.com to enter. We are also looking for you to participate in What Brought You In. That is our Thursday event, and it's with Bridget Garrity Brown, who's a local therapist, and Thursday's topic is forgiveness. And if you have a question that you'd like us to fire off to her and get her response, let us know on the talk and text line, 785-7914, 785-7914. Happy that we were able to give away the tickets yesterday to the event down at the Pump House, Beat the Heat event, which is also a music program. 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We have had a number of people who replied via the talk and text line. Unfortunately, just had the two sets of tickets to give out. So, but we do appreciate you listening. So, all right. Well, we have to take a break, and we'll be back and with an update on that forecast and a little bit more here on La Crosse Talk on WIZM.
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5: 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That parent isn't available to work at the restaurant down the street. 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We're all affected. Because the two parties couldn't agree on how to respond to the child care crisis, state assistance to child care centers has now ended. Many providers will simply go out of business, or at best, raise prices. 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

0: Good morning, La Crosse. Good morning, Cooley Region. Welcome back to La Crosse Talk. We've got 74 degrees here at 2nd and State Street, and we appreciate you, the listener. Not exactly sure what happened to Brad's desk report, but we had to be nimble with the computer, so we'll get that figured out hopefully tomorrow. So coming up tomorrow, we will have a discussion with people from the League of Women Voters. They have released their voter guide, and there's some good information in that guide, and then we'll talk a little bit about election integrity and also some of the events that they have planned after the actual the primary, and some tips for voting in the primary. So that's coming up tomorrow as well. We also are looking for your participation in our What Brought You In segment, which takes place on Thursday in the 7 o'clock hour. Bridget Garrity Brown is going to be in, and the topic is forgiveness. And if you have a question that you would like us to fire off to her, let us know on the talk-in text line, 785-7914, 785-7914. Talked a lot about music today, and always interested in who you'd like us to track down for Music Friday. As we've been telling you this week, our guest on Friday is somebody that you, the listener, recommended. So if there's somebody you'd love for us to see if we could get connected and bring their story to you, as well as some of their music, that is something we'd like to hear from you about, and we will try to pursue. You know, Greg did talk about the local acts and how we do have a number of bands in the community that just do a great job and are very talented performers and musicians. Some of them, you know, they're cover bands, but some of them also write their own music and bring that to the stage and to their performances. And that's one thing that I enjoy is a musician who has a particular gift for writing music and performing it. And we've had a couple of people, Noah Scott comes to mind, who writes his own music and performs it. And that's something that is really, really always neat to hear about. And so we appreciate that. Also, again, a reminder about Thursday's bike rodeo. Our news department will be covering that, and it's a neat event taking place over at Myrick Park on Thursday the 23rd from 2:30 until 4:30 at the park. It's tailored for elementary kids. It's also a great opportunity perhaps for grandma or grandpa to go along and to learn some information and sort of emphasize the importance of bicycle safety to their grandkids. But there'll be some maneuvering, sort of obstacle courses kinds of things, some tips on stopping and looking both ways. You're also encouraged, bring your bike, because there are free bike tune-ups and bike checks. That's also important to see if your brakes are working the tread on your tires, or if there's anything else that needs to be added in order to make your child's bike as safe as possible. And of course, then helmet fittings, something to keep in mind, especially if you know, the helmet that you had a great fit last year is going to change when your child grows a little bit and their sort of dimensions on their head is, have gotten larger. And so that's something that I think is important to keep in mind. And then also tonight, a reminder that the District 3 Forum takes place over at the Nature Place. That begins at 5:30 until 7. And that is something that I think is important. We have covered these, our news department has covered these, and a lot of them are very well attended. The District 2 meeting was very well attended over at the Black River Beach Neighborhood Center. And a lot of people were there who sharing some concerns and having questions with both Council Member Goggin and the mayor. And there were also a number of people there from the department heads, which is neat as well. A lot of people that we've talked to always are very complimentary of some of our department heads who help run the city of La Crosse. And so, again, that is taking place tonight. And then we have the Treasurer's Forum, which is taking place over at the Concordia. We will be talking to Mr. Ford from the Concordia. They have a number of events which are teed up for the summertime and heading into the fall, including this weekend they have their Polka Fest, which you would suspect that Polka Fest would take place at Concordia. But I'd also say they have a number of other dances. They do line dancing over there. They have a number of events which are kind of cool to participate in. You can check that out on their website. And Mr. Ford will be in to speak about that and all of the things that take place at the Concordia Hall over on La Crosse Street. Well, that's our program for today. We certainly do appreciate you, the listener. Let us know your thoughts, 785-7914. You're looking at 74 degrees. Today will be mostly cloudy, a high around 80. Wednesday looks to be a beauty, though. That is going to be just a wonderful day. 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
4: For WIZM News and WIZMnews.com, I'm Kevin Millard. A brief tornado reported last night near Black River Falls, according to the National Weather Service. Just southwest of the city, around 7:50 p.m., the report was based on radar and traffic cameras. No immediate word of any damage. Three other tornadoes were also reported in central Wisconsin between 7:30 and 8:30 p.m. last night. Several funnel clouds were also reported as part of the storm system, according to the National Weather Service. Concerns are growing across Wisconsin over the sheer amount of electricity required to power new AI hyperscale data centers. Clean Wisconsin's Amy Berrio said yesterday on WIZM, just one facility currently operating in Mount Pleasant draws an unprecedented amount of power.
5: It's going to use as much energy as a million Wisconsin homes. So that one spot in Mount Pleasant is going to be like the hugest city in Wisconsin or among the hugest cities, and nobody lives there.
4: State regulators estimate overall Wisconsin energy demand could jump 40% over the next 6 years, with data centers driving nearly three quarters of that increase. In La Crosse County, an 18-month moratorium is in place, but that won't stop them from going up in other areas. The state legislature has done nothing for regulation and isn't due back in session until next year. It's been out of session since March. A person familiar with the situation says Green Bay Packers defensive lineman Devontae Wyatt has agreed to terms on a three-year, $57 million contract extension with a $20 million signing bonus. A person spoke to the Associated Press on condition of anonymity because the team hadn't announced the deal yet. The Schultz report first reported Wyatt's extension. Wyatt had six tackles for loss and four sacks in 10 games last season. His season ended after he broke his fibula and tore ankle ligaments in a Thanksgiving Day victory at Detroit. For WIZM News, I'm Kevin Millard.
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1: Welcome to the Glenn Beck program. I want to talk to you about the Tate brothers. And I want to talk to you, I'll tell you what's going on with them, but I want you to view this with the understanding that our kids are sipping poison from many different cups because there's a vacuum. That's why the torch, my little effort to affect in a positive way, that's why I'm doing it, because nature abhors a vacuum. And in this vacuum, without anybody teaching anything else different, without having examples in front of kids, without knowing our history, they are going to fall for really bad things. So we all need to be teaching things. And this is just my way. My little bucket here is, I think, history and trying to show history and logic. So with that in mind, let me tell you what's happening with the Tate brothers. Tate brothers, social media influencers, were handcuffed and shackled in federal court yesterday as their attorneys vowed to fight an extradition request from the United Kingdom on sex crime charges, including rape and sex trafficking. I guarantee you this would not be happening if they were Muslim, but they're not. Brothers were arrested by U.S. Marshals Saturday on their way to a bare knuckle boxing event in Miami. What's crazy is, Governor DeSantis said, you come into Miami and I'm going to arrest you. And they didn't take him seriously. You know, one thing about DeSantis, you should always take him seriously. So what's happening with these guys? Okay. Between 2010 and 2017, Andrew Tate, 39, charged with 42 offenses, including 7 further counts of rape, 3 counts of arranging or facilitating trafficking for sexual exploitation, 3 counts of assault occasioning actual bodily harm, and 19 charges related to indecent images of a child and extreme pornography. Tristan, his brother, 38, faces 17 charges, including 2 counts of rape, 1 count of sexual assault, 3 counts of arranging or facilitating trafficking for sexual exploitation. These are all building on earlier UK charges of rape, bodily harm, and trafficking. Now, so you know, the brothers deny all of these allegations. UK prosecutors are seeking their extradition from the United States because they were arrested in Miami. Now, Andrew Tate is on video talking about branding, beating, and grooming women. And somehow he took that worldview and twisted it into a right-wing grift, okay? And he became highly influential, especially to our sons. He filled the internet with videos teaching young men how to pimp and violently rape women and post about how women are born to be sex workers by nature. Now, I don't know about your understanding of the right wing, but that doesn't sound like the voice of any movement I understand. Yet that's what he tried to become. And America's boys were vulnerable. Why? Because, as I was lining out earlier, who are they preying on? They are preying on the disaffected. How are our young boys disaffected? They have been marginalized. They have been told manhood is something that it absolutely is not, that a man can be a woman and have babies, and men should be compliant and sit down, and they're too violent, and masculinity is toxicity, and all of this crap. Okay. Men are men for a reason. Now, you can be toxic. You can be a man who just is like Andrew Tate. That's toxic masculinity. Okay. But to be masculine, and you're a defender of women, you are a defender of the weak, that's good masculinity, okay? And he was able to tap into the anger of the young men and boys, rightly feeling like they're living in a society where it's over-feminized. So we backed these men into a corner. We didn't. The left did. The left backed these young men into a dark corner. And in that dark corner was Andrew Tate. And instead of telling them to be ashamed, he told them to be proud. Instead of being submissive, he told them you have a right to dominate, which is a twist of everything good and wholesome, okay? He put on the cloak of traditionalism and even religiosity. He converted to Islam. And he said, I hate feminism too. I hate wokeness too. I hate, fill in the blank. That mutual hate became the basis of his influence. And that's how he snuck into the minds of our kids. And he wasn't immediately kicked out of our tent. Disaffected young men ran to evil like the Tate brothers when they thought they had nowhere else to go to be accepted. That's the thing you need to understand. Our children are looking for acceptance. They want to be part of a club. And that's why it's so hard to get them to understand traditional values, the Constitution, the United States, and to be patriotic, because at their age, you know, those clubs are practically being beaten to death. You are a pariah on campus. And by the way, UVU, I'm just going to say this just very, very kindly. I'm sure you are planning, seeing that you are the campus that allowed Charlie Kirk to be killed. And I do mean allowed, because who was watching that roof? You were supposed to be. You didn't. You let it happen. And now if his anniversary of his death is coming up, if you're not holding a vigil and you are not embraced, you know, you never reached out to the TPUSA people. They were grieving. They were the first affected on your campus and you never reached out to them. Shameful. Shame on you. this is why kids become trouble, because they don't feel like anybody is embracing them. Anybody, they feel very alone. Luckily, TPUSA kids don't feel that way because they know they have each other. But that's how bad things begin when somebody says, oh, I can, we have oneness over here. We'll all be a part of this group over here. And you find Marxism, socialism, the Tate brothers, you know, Islamism, whatever it is. The Tate brothers are not real men. Okay? Real men take responsibility and reject hate. They are strong, reasonable, kind, and caring. They don't exploit women. They protect them. They love them. The Tate brothers are not on our side. They don't have any conservative ideas. They are a dangerous grift. And you scratch the surface just a little bit, and it is so clear we are ideological enemies, not allies. We might agree, and this is what you have to teach your kids. Just because you agree on the problem doesn't mean you agree with the solution. Be careful, because a lot of our kids are going, yeah, they know the problem. They know how I feel. Yes, so does Satan. He knows exactly how you feel, and he will find a way to convince you that his solution is the right solution. This is the real problem that we have in our society now. There are answers coming from from all different sources. And this is why I've said for years, you have to have a close relationship with the Spirit. You have to know the sound of God in his promptings of get away from this. Stay away from this. Turn around. Go the other direction. This is not good. They have to know the sound of that quiet prompting. If they don't, they will get lost, because there are people all over, and they're all joining the same group in the end, okay? And they'll sort out who they're going to kill first after they eliminate us as the problem. But they all come at it from a different approach, but they are all going for the same thing, the collective. The collective is the answer. The problem is this group of people. No, I don't think the problem is any one group of people. I think it's the ideology that some people have taken, and they're convincing you that it is good and wholesome and an answer. But unfortunately, because our kids have not been taught how to think logically and critically, how to ask questions, they're punished for asking questions. Don't ask questions. What, are you part of the problem? No, I'm not part of the problem. I don't want to be part of the problem. I want to be on the group. Then don't stop asking questions. Okay? They've been, their logic has been discouraged. Their critical thinking has been abandoned and punished. That should be your first clue. Is it about the collective? Or is the answer the individual? Is the problem the individual and the answer based on the individual? How do we fix our country? You know why our fix is not easy or not popular? Because it's not easy. And it seems like that'll never happen. Well, it's happened before, and it's the only way it will solve this. Is if the individuals all decide, you know what? I'm going to fix my own life. I'm going to fix my own life. I'm going to turn it around. I'm going to stop doing the things that I can't. I'm going to stop dismissing that my actions matter. I'm going to stop saying that, well, what I do, it doesn't matter, really. Or everybody's doing it. Why can't I? No. It matters on the individual scale. And when you get there, if enough of us start to do that, things change. But it is so much easier to say a solution that says, no, All we have to do is just be a big enough group and we'll stop all the actions of the other people. We'll bully them. We'll kill them. We'll lock them up. We'll re-educate them, whatever it takes, but we'll stop what everybody else is doing. That one seems easier because it is for a while, because all it requires is a gun or power. The rest, our solution requires thought and prayer and kindness and changing people's hearts. That's why I've said for a long time, we cannot harden our heart. The minute we harden our heart, we've lost. We have to still feel empathy for those who are so wrong. We still have to see them for what they really are. They were alone and suffering. Now, not all of them are like that. Some of them are just flat out. They know exactly what they're doing. I'm not talking about those. I'm talking about the ones that still can be saved. They have been misguided. They've been misled. But they're hurting terribly inside. They feel dramatically alone. Before they become zombified, we need to show them the other path. And the only way they'll listen to us is if we understand that they feel alone, that they feel like they've been lied to. They feel like they've been misled by the entire system, and we understand their grievances. We have to be able to identify what they see as problems and mean it, because right now they're just listening to anybody who says, yeah, you know what? I understand how you feel. So we have to start there, meet them where they are, and then give them the right solution. All right, more in just a second. Let me tell you about the Byrna Launcher. Beautiful Saturday morning or Saturday afternoon. Kids are playing ball. Parents are cheering from the bleachers. Somebody's grilling hot dogs just beyond the fence. It's the last place on your earth you'd expect something to go wrong. And then a man starts screaming. At first, everybody thinks it's just some parent who just got way too invested in the game. And then he starts shoving people. And you see him knock some elderly guy down to the ground. Now he's coming towards the kids or you or the family. And you cannot allow him to close the distance. You don't have to go hand to hand. 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
1: The headlines move on, but the heartbreak and terror do not. Iran and terrorist proxies continue to target Israel. Hezbollah continues to attack in the north, forcing families to live under constant threat and in shelters. But Israel is not only defending her people, she's standing on the front lines against terror that threatens all of us. Even when the news crews leave, the International Fellowship of Christians and Jews is still there every day on the ground providing life-saving aid. Near Israel's borders with Lebanon, a Hezbollah drone recently struck the home of Yelena. She was widowed earlier this year, leaving her alone. She was trapped inside by the blast. 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
28: Sunshine mixed with clouds at times today, with daytime highs approaching 79. Northwest winds 8 to 15 miles an hour. Mainly clear tonight. Lows level off around 55. Lots of sunshine tomorrow. High temperatures reach up to 75. Lots of sunshine and dry Thursday and Friday, with highs in the upper 70s. Right now, it's 73 degrees.

0: You know, there's something deeply human about wanting a place to belong. That's one of the problems we have. We're losing our place to belong. We're losing what it means to be an American, what this place is. And it's really not just a place to live. It's a place, you know, where you know it's home, where your history is understood, where your traditions are shared, where if times get hard, you don't have to stand alone. That's what it means to be an American, but that's why so many Jewish families also around the world are searching for this right now. In South Africa, anti-Semitism has more than doubled since October 7th. Many Jewish families who once felt safe are now asking themselves, should we go home to Israel? And then in Israel, they're saying, you don't have a home. Nearly half of South Africa's Jewish community says that they would go and move to Israel if they had the opportunity. That's why the International Fellowship of Christians and Jews has expanded its efforts into South Africa, holding special events to help Jewish families navigate the process of returning to Israel. 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It's about finding safety, community, and a sense of belonging. 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Join them now. Pray, ifcj.org.
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2: For WIZM News, I'm Kevin Millard. As local communities across the state pause approvals for new AI data centers, environmental groups warn the rapid expansion could strain both the power grid and local water supplies.
3: We all rely on our Great Lakes. We're a water-rich place. But if we start building so much, you know, so many power plants that strain our water resources, you know, that's something we really need to think about here in Wisconsin.
2: Amy Berrio added yesterday on WIZM that the timeline to meet these tech demands risks overhauling the state's grid too quickly.
3: We need to understand that it took us 100 years to make the energy system that we have, and now we're going to remake that in just the next decade or so, just for a handful of these AI data centers. I mean, that's where we're headed. And it's not just Wisconsin. This is a regional issue.
2: La Crosse County recently passed an 18-month moratorium on data centers while a study committee evaluates potential local impacts. Severe weather last night near Black River Falls as the National Weather Service reported a brief tornado just southwest of the city around 7:50 p.m. The report was based on radar and traffic cameras. No immediate word of any damage. Three other tornadoes were also reported in central Wisconsin around that same time. Several funnel clouds were also reported as part of that storm system. Milwaukee manager Pat Murphy says the Brewers want to monitor Jacob Mizorowski's workload coming out of the All-Star break. The first example of that came Monday night. Mizorowski worked just four innings in an 8-3 victory over the New York Mets that marked his first appearance since pitching seven innings in a July 7th victory at St. Louis. The Brewers scratched Miz from a scheduled July 12th start in Pittsburgh due to arm fatigue. He didn't pitch in the All-Star game last week, despite getting selected to the team for a second straight year. For WIZM News, I'm Kevin Millard.
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13: Welcome to the Glenn Beck program. You know, I was just talking to Jason because he was doing the Torch Insider broadcast, and he read a note from one of the insiders who was talking about today's show. And could you just share that, Jason?
14: Yes, our subscriber Hair on Fire. She said that today's show is making me feel helpless. What can I do as an average everyday American?
13: So why do you think she said that?
14: I think there's a,
13: what
14: I think,
13: about today's show?
14: There's, I think just, it's an onslaught of heavy news, I believe, with, you know, the Cuban report, how they're influencing radicals in the United States, DSA growing in numbers, those kinds of topics and stories, I think.
13: So I have to tell you, when radicals, win the streets, they lose the country. Because we are not a radical nation. We're not. Even though we were born as radicals, we are not. And if you remember what happened with SDS, the students, the student-led, you know, socialist, Marxist group, what did they do? In 1969, they went to the Democratic Convention in Chicago at the Coliseum. And the Students for Democratic Society had 100,000 members and hundreds of chapters on campuses all over. And that's about what it's about where the DSA is at today. I think they were, what did they say, 110,000 people? So now SDS, back in 69, is the size of the DSA today. And it's the same group of people. and they gave birth to the Weather Underground, the Weathermen, all of these really, really radical people. And they showed up and they were violent on the street. Remember, it was just a few months before that, that in Greenwich Village, they were assembling a nail bomb and it went off and it killed a bunch of them. Okay. They had all of these anti-war protests on the streets, and, you know, there was just real problems of violence everywhere. And people were starting to get sick of it because it became obvious to the American people that this was not about the war. This was not about Nixon or Kennedy or Lyndon Johnson. This was about communism. This was about flushing the entire system, and they would take it. They saw the violence on the streets, and people realized these people are not like us. They are not like us. I have hope, because this was the last time this played out in America. This was their last phase. This has grown exactly the same way it grew last time. Now it's stronger this time, or was stronger this time, because it has the corporations, and it has a lot of people on the inside of the government. But they are slowly revealing themselves, and those who are in the inside of the government, who are on the left, you have people now like Bill Maher and Van Jones, who I would have always categorized not as Democrats, but on the left. They are now coming out and saying, this got to stop. They're seeing the poison themselves, and they're pointing it out. And the more people that you get like that, that point it out to Democrats, the faster this thing is going to fall apart. Okay? It's not going to solve all of our problems. You're going to still have problems with people who disagree with you on the direction of the country and, you know, Donald Trump and everything else. But you're not going to be dealing with the socialist radicals, the communists, who are now saying that they want to change the government. They want to change the Constitution and get rid of the presidency and the judicial process, all of this stuff. That is not what Americans want. So I have to tell you, I find great hope, because I think we're in the last stage. Now, it could go the other way. Believe me, it could go the other way. Let's see how these elections turn out. But it could go the other way. If they gain power and they continue to put people on the inside of this government, we're in trouble. We're in deep trouble. But I still think that it's, you know, there's a greater chance of us succeeding by far than failing. And that is because that comes from my faith in God. I've seen too many miracles, too many things that have happened that you're like, well, that should have happened that way. Donald Trump being shot, the election of 2020, it actually made us stronger. While making us weaker, it woke us up and made us stronger. COVID did the same thing, made us really, really weak, put real problems, but it woke a lot of people up and they were like, wait a minute, I don't want any of this. So, everything that seems to be bad, remember, God will use everything for his will. So even the bad stuff is going to be used for good purposes. We just have to not panic. We have to have faith, and we have to do our part. You know, the secret on this is the news is about our collective problem. The news is about our country. And so when we hear these things, we think, this is such a big problem, I can't do anything about it. And that's where you start to lose faith. I can't do anything about this. You can, actually, but not in the way that everybody thinks. Let me ask you this. Who's the most powerful man on earth today? In ways I've never even thought of as president of the United States. Who's the most powerful man on earth? Donald Trump. Do you think Donald Trump's going to be able to solve this? I don't. If Donald Trump, the most powerful man on earth, can't solve this, then It's not that it can't be solved. It's that it cannot be solved by one man. Nor should it be. See, the left will tell you, yes, one man can solve all the problems. We'll show you. Mom Donnie is saying this. We'll show you that the answer is government. Whatever the problem, government can solve it. I don't believe that. You don't believe that. The collective cannot solve problems, especially with one man at the head of it. Okay? It has to come from individuals solving their own problems in their own homes, in their own lives, and in their own communities and their own states, long before it gets to the country. And so when you feel discouraged, you feel like, oh, if I only had the voice of an angel, I would shake the earth to its core. Well, you're not an angel. You don't have that voice. You weren't given that voice. Nobody was given that voice. And if God wanted somebody to have that voice, he would have given it to somebody. But they didn't. He didn't. They don't have it. So stop looking for things that you're not supposed to have. You're supposed to have the voice you have. Now, how can you use that in your own life, with your own family, in your area of influence? That's what matters. And I have to tell you, we're not any different, you and I. I can't tell you how many years I prayed for, Lord, I just need more of this. I need more information. I need more understanding. I need more talent to be able to explain this. I need more people around me so we can. No. Forgive me for my sin, Lord. I don't. Otherwise, he would have given it to me. I need exactly what I have. Except I need one thing that I didn't have for a long time. I'm going to say this carefully so you understand. Humility. What we all need is humility. The Lord's not asking any of us to play the Savior. He's not asking any of us to be the guy. He's not. He's asking you to be exactly who you are. He's asking you to use the tools that you currently have. I guarantee you, everything that you need, you have. And you might be sitting here saying, well, I want to start my own business, but I don't have. But you have everything in you. Now you just have to figure out the path. And that's the hard part, because a lot of that comes with patience. A lot of that comes from just doing the right thing over and over and over again for a long time. You know, I tell my son and my daughter all the time, you don't know who's watching you. You have no idea who's going to cross your path. You're going to work and work and work, and you're going to think you have the, you know, I know exactly how it has to be, and I have to do this, and I have to do that. And then when I do that, then I have to find this person, and that person is going to, no, you don't. You just have to do what you're supposed to do and do it so well that somebody is going to see it. Somebody's going to recognize. Somebody's going to walk by your path and go, oh my gosh, you're amazing. Can I help you? Because I have this tool over here. And I think if we put your chocolate with my peanut butter, we're going to make some amazing things happen. So don't be discouraged. There's really, honestly, I know what it's like to feel helpless on these subjects. I know it. But I say this because I've lived it and I still fight it every day. I come home some days and my wife will say, how was the show today? And I'll just shake my hand. Another show of saying the same stuff and not making any difference. And that's wrong. That's wrong. But that, if you recognize that that's wrong in my life, it's wrong in your life too. It's wrong.
0: I know this sounds so stupid. It sounds so stupid. It sounds, it doesn't sound stupid. It sounds like, oh, I know. But I'm looking to make a real difference. The biggest difference you will make will be done within the four walls of your home. The biggest difference that you can make will be with your children, teaching them, guiding them, raising them, doing all the things that you know. I can't tell you how many regrets I have. I'm like a regret machine. It's, I hate it. It's my worst, one of my worst qualities is I beat myself up all the time for things that I missed, I should have done, I didn't do. It's usually not things I did. It's things I failed to do. And, you know, watching my kids now at their age, I'm like, oh, I should have done more of the. And my wife and I just have to remind each other every day. We did the best we could at the time. And she'll point out, well, no, we didn't. There were times that, no, honey, but yes, you're right on that. But there were times that we were both so beaten and so tired that that was the best we could do. Again, I'm preaching to the choir, so don't beat yourself up. Just do the best you can do today. And know that if you're doing that, the Lord multiplies. And everything works out. The answer is not one person. It's not one movement. It is one person doing the right thing in the smallest of ways. And when a whole buttload of us do that, the whole world changes. The whole world changes. If the president of the United States is not the guy to fix this, then you know the answer. And honestly, again, the Lord only picked one savior. God picked one savior. We have him. Stop looking for saviors on the horizon. You are the one in your own life. You're the one in politically speaking and fixing our nation. You're the one that will make all the difference. All right, back in just a minute. Let me tell you about Z-Factor. All over America, a crisis is happening. No bombs have dropped. There are no tanks rolling in, but there's a battle being fought nonetheless. And the battle is sleeplessness. 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
16: La Crosse's official forecast.
22: Sunshine mixed with clouds at times today, with daytime highs approaching 79. Northwest winds 8 to 15 miles an hour. Mainly clear tonight. Lows level off around 55. Lots of sunshine tomorrow. High temperatures reach up to 75. Lots of sunshine and dry Thursday and Friday with highs in the upper 70s. Currently, it's 74 degrees.

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0: So last September, a Chinese state-sponsored group took an American AI system, turned it into an autonomous burglar, pointing it at 30 targets, including banks, chemical manufacturers, and government agencies. The machine performed 80 to 90% of the work itself. Human operators checked in a handful of times. A small number of these intrusions succeeded. That was 9 months ago. Since then, investigators have found the same playbook running out of servers in Hong Kong, using both American and Chinese systems aimed at the government and our financial targets. An American security firm reports that more than half of all state-backed attacks on our technology companies are coming from China, hunting specifically for the AI capability they can't yet build themselves. So they're using our tools to steal the things that makes our tools. So we're not behind yet. Not yet. We are exactly where Wernher von Braun was in the fall of 1956. It's built. It's fueled. It's sitting on a pad. It's waiting for permission. The sand was put in there purposely. We're putting sand in the machine right now, into our last final stage. We're putting sand in the machine. I guess that's the bad news and the good news, because if we're the ones that put the sand in the machine and are slowing it down, we can take the sand out. But you have to understand what this means. That's why I led with AI for dating and the new AI robot that is going into schools. These are the things that are going to be, we're going to use these all the time. Now, you're against AI. Most people are against AI. I'm telling you, you can be against it all you want, but it's going to be part of your life. And here's where the rubber meets the road. Medicine. AI is going to start, you're going to know soon that AI is making a lot of the decisions your doctor is taking credit for. They're already using AI. And once you understand this, and once you understand how fast and how good AI is, you're going to start insisting AI is assisting your doctor. That's when everything changes. Who is behind the programming? Who's behind the AI? I hope to God it's America and not China. 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
4: For WIZM News and WIZMnews.com, I'm Kevin Millard. A brief tornado reported last night near Black River Falls, according to the National Weather Service. Just southwest of the city, around 7:50 p.m., the report was based on radar and traffic cameras. No immediate word of any damage. Three other tornadoes were also reported in central Wisconsin between 7:30 and 8:30 p.m. last night. Several funnel clouds were also reported as part of the storm system, according to the National Weather Service. Concerns are growing across Wisconsin over the sheer amount of electricity required to power new AI hyperscale data centers. Clean Wisconsin's Amy Berrio said yesterday on WIZM, just one facility currently operating in Mount Pleasant draws an unprecedented amount of power.
5: It's going to use as much energy as a million Wisconsin homes. So that one spot in Mount Pleasant is going to be like the hugest city in Wisconsin or among the hugest cities, and nobody lives there.
4: State regulators estimate overall Wisconsin energy demand could jump 40% over the next 6 years, with data centers driving nearly three-quarters of that increase. In La Crosse County, an 18-month moratorium is in place, but that won't stop them from going up in other areas. The state legislature has done nothing for regulation and isn't due back in session until next year. It's been out of session since March. A person familiar with the situation says Green Bay Packers defensive lineman Devontae Wyatt has agreed to terms on a three-year, $57 million contract extension with a $20 million signing bonus. A person spoke to the Associated Press on condition of anonymity because the team hadn't announced the deal yet. The Schultz Report first reported Wyatt's extension. Wyatt had six tackles for loss and four sacks in 10 games last season. His season ended after he broke his fibula and tore ankle ligaments in a Thanksgiving Day victory at Detroit. For WIZM News, I'm Kevin Millard.
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0: Hey, it's Glenn Beck. Make sure you join me every weekday morning right here on WIZM. Welcome to the Glenn Beck program. You know, there was a list put out, I think it was by the Smithsonian. I could be wrong, but it was a list of, you know, the 25 pieces of art or influence in culture that make America, America. And it's interesting to look at, you know, if you had to pick 25 things over 250 years, what would be those 25 things? And they said the number one thing that influenced us and shaped us as a culture was Common Sense by Thomas Paine. That's 100% true. It's a distillation of the ideas that have been happening in the country, and most of them came from the pulpits of America, but it is what brought us the Declaration of Independence. Then they say the next item is from 1799, a farmer in upstate New York discovered a prehistoric mastodon, and he was draining a pit, and he was using the clay and the muck as early fertilizer, and they were like, wait, what the hell is this? And it was put into the Philadelphia Museum in 1801. And this is the first, this set forth the first scientific expedition in America to find out who are we? What was on this land before? Then they go to Star Spangled Banner, Rip Van Winkle, the Headless Horseman, The Life of Frederick Douglass, Moby Dick, Battle Hymn of the Republic, which they go into great detail on this. And that wasn't the original. It actually had some other lyrics early on that were popular. John Brown's body lies moldering in the grave. His truth is marching on, which is crazy because John Brown was, he was a bad, bad guy, a terrorist. America's, I think, first terrorist. Another verse threatened to hang President Jefferson Davis from the tree. Anyway, so then one of the other things that produced, that helped shape us as culture and is American culture is Levi's. I remember when I was a kid, Levi's in the Soviet Union, that was the most coveted thing you could bring into the Soviet Union. You ever met somebody in the Soviet Union, that one thing they would be like, do you have any music or Levi's? Because they were banned. Huck Finn, Emily Dickinson, the Victor Talking Machine. Those are the old, you know, phonographs. For some reason, The Birth of a Nation. That was the shaping film of, you know, that's the only film I think mentioned besides Mickey Mouse. Yeah, it's the only film. Nope, sorry. The Matrix is also. So you got Birth of Nation, which is about the Klan. And was shown one movie that was shown several times in the Woodrow Wilson White House, a progressive Democrat, by the way. It's a horrible racist movement. Anyway, then Mickey Mouse. Absolutely. Robert Johnson's recordings, blues guy influenced rock and roll and everything else. Julia Child, the picture Earthrise from Apollo 11, the Thriller by Michael Jackson, the game Doom, the Matrix. And then we get to our era. the game Doom, Thriller, The Matrix, then The Kardashians, and then Lemonade by Beyonce. Okay. There's a couple of things here. I skipped over number 1A in 1948 by Jackson Pollock. That one bothers me because if I have time, I'm going to come back to it. That one bothers me because that was pushed by the CIA. Pushed by the CIA. Trying to make us look more palatable to the French and to the English and everyone else. They needed America to look much more sophisticated. And the Soviet Union was starting to look so sophisticated. And so when Jackson Pollock came, everybody was like, oh, look, it's paint splatterings. Oh, that's so sophisticated. And the CIA promoted it. We didn't know it. Jackson Pollock didn't know it. He would have probably hated it because he was against, you know, CIA and everything else. But they promoted it. So how much of it is, how much of this stuff did we really, is culture because it was good? I mean, if I would have put another movie in, I would have put Star Wars, but maybe that's just me. Anyway, let me get back to Beyonce. Really? Beyonce's Lemonade. Now, apparently, this is the defining work of 2016 to 2025. And they say it, Lemonade is so important because it made the concept of intersectionality available to every woman. Not just I'm black, but I'm a black woman and I'm a married woman. Oh, okay. Ugh. So I pulled some of the statements from the Federalist Papers, okay, because the Federalist Papers was also on the list. Game changing, the Federalist Papers, okay. And then I pulled some lyrics from Beyonce's Lemonade. And I want to see if you can tell the difference between the two, okay? Because they're both what historians now say shaped our culture. So let's see if you can sense any changes in the American culture. I'm not going to tell you which is which. You'll have to decide on yourself. Okay. Here's the first one. Is it Lemonade or is it the Federalist Papers? Just give my fat ass a big kiss, boy. Tonight I'm effing up all your S, boy. That could be the Federalist Papers. It could be Beyonce. I don't know. How about this one? If men were angels, no government would be necessary. If angels were to govern men, neither external nor internal controls of government would be necessary. I think that's Beyonce, but I don't know. Let's see. How about, let's imagine for a moment that you never were labeled as a king, never had the baddest woman in the game up in your sheets. Federalist Papers? I don't know. He's talking about the king, or she is talking about a king. We don't know. We haven't changed at all. By a faction, I understand a number of citizens, whether accounting to a majority or a minority of the whole, who are united and actuated by some common impulse of passion or of interest, adverse to the rights of other citizens or to the permanent and aggregate interests of the community. That could be Lemonade. I'm not sure. And then there's this one. Middle fingers up, put them hands high, wave it in his face, tell him, boy, bye. Tell him, boy, bye. Middle fingers up. I ain't thinking about you. I think this is a trick question. I think that's from the Declaration of Independence, but I'm not sure. So you have Beyonce and the Kardashians defining our culture like common sense, or another one on the list, Moby Dick. Moby Dick. or the Kardashians? I saw a comment from Mom Wars, the Substack Mom Wars. I don't know if you saw Angie Sullivan of the I've Had It podcast told her co-host Jennifer Welsh that she was inherently distrustful of parents who actually enjoy spending their time with children. She says it's weird as F. Do we happen to have that clip or not? Okay. It was last Tuesday's episode of the I've Had It podcast. And Sullivan is making fun of homeschooling families, saying that it's effing weird as F. It's weird to want to be with your kids. Now, this is moms. This is women. Moms. Just weird to be want to be with your kids. That's why you should send them to school and not homeschool. Because if you're homeschooling, it's just weird. You want to be with your kids all the time? Yeah, I do. I still want to be with all my kids. I really miss them when they're gone. Why is that weird all of a sudden? In this mom's war piece, Bethany Mandel points out that the stories conservatives tell about loving their kids who are a mess sometimes, but a blessing, is totally different than what we're seeing more and more on the left, where kids are portrayed as a burden or a barrier to success. Culture is, she writes, in many ways, simply an accumulation of the stories we tell one another. If the loudest voices in our culture insist that children are primarily burdens, inconveniences, and obstacles to we shouldn't be surprised when young adults begin delaying parenthood or decide that they're against it altogether. Culture is all about the stories we tell ourselves. And the stories we're telling ourselves ain't Moby Dick anymore. It's lemonade. It's lemonade. It's the Kardashians. And that leads you to a culture that says, you're just a weirdo if you want to spend your time with your kids. That your kids are going to end up weird if they're homeschooled. You know what? If weird means they don't have blue hair, they're not against the United States, they understand what communism is, they can tell me about the bad things the United States did and the good things the United States, that if it's weird that you can read more than a page and not at an eighth grade level when you're entering college, if that makes you weird, I'm all for it. I'm all for it. By the way, you can go to glenbeck.com/chasingembers right now for stories better than the Kardashians or lemonade. 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Add to the culture. I mean, it's no lemonade. But then again, what is? More in a minute. Let me tell you about Patriot Mobile. Remember the old saying, if everybody was jumping off a cliff, would you do it too? 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
26: La Crosse's official forecast.
31: Sunshine mixed with clouds at times today, with daytime highs approaching 79. Northwest winds 8 to 15 miles an hour. Mainly clear tonight. Lows level off around 55. Lots of sunshine tomorrow. High temperatures reach up to 75. Lots of sunshine and dry Thursday and Friday, with highs in the upper 70s. Currently, it's 73 degrees.
32: Fifteen seconds.

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0: Welcome back in. Clay and Buck rolling through the Tuesday edition of the program. Primary day in Arizona. Everybody get out and vote in that primary. Big decisions to be made throughout that battleground state. And I was just mentioning, if sometimes you sit around and you think, man, I feel like this used to be kind of a common talking point, even on the Democrat side of the equation, before it was decided, oh, no, that's super unacceptable to say, that's racist, that's sexist, whatever it might be. Kamala Harris, 2019, she thought it was super important that we have more paper ballots because we needed to secure our elections. Listen.
1: The best and most secure way to conduct elections, paper ballots. Because the way that I say it, kind of half joking, Russia can't hack a piece of paper.
2: And we have a bill that basically would require states to upgrade their elections infrastructure. Because guess what? Going like back to the future, best and smartest way to conduct voting, paper ballots. Paper ballots. I joke and I say paper ballots because Russia can't hack a piece of paper. The most secure way to vote, paper. You're right. And this is great. Now, it would be great if the Republican leader would put these bills on the floor for a vote.
0: This is crazy, Buck.
3: It is, but there's a rule here. And the rule, Clay, is that Democrats will always immediately, not even really be forgiven, it will be ignored. Whatever they had to say in the moment to try to achieve political power is completely acceptable. As long as the Democrat Party thinks that they were trying to get into that position to advance the interests of the left, whatever lies they have to tell are totally fine. It doesn't matter. This is one of the things we remember. There used to be a thing with when people called it the MSM, the mainstream media. They'd say, but the media, but CNN has a double standard. Yeah, that's the point. They don't care. Right? They aren't sitting around at CNN like, you mean we're unfair to Republicans on our air? Oh, my gosh, we're going to change that. Democrats can lie as much as they want, whenever they want, and it never upsets any Democrats ever, as long as it's for the cause. You know what I mean? This is the thing. So Kamala changed their mind. They don't care.
0: Yeah. What I would say is I do believe this ties into our conversation about who owns CNN. If you have an honest media that just points out some of these hypocrisies and is willing to hold people accountable, that is where some of this starts to register, the stories that you choose to cover. I mean, you guys just all heard Kamala Harris singing the praises of paper ballots. I mean, she sounds like Donald Trump there. And that is, of course, the truth, right? It's harder to fake paper ballots. This is why many parts of the world, they still use paper ballots. Now, is it slow to count? Yes, certainly. But it's hard to rig an election when everybody has to show up in person and when they have to sign an actual paper ballot. And this was common sense until just a couple of years ago when suddenly it became super racist. You know who doesn't believe it's racist? 80% of Americans who want secure elections, no matter what their background is. 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
10: La Crosse's official forecast.
11: A blend of clouds and sun this afternoon with a high of 79. Winds out of the northwest, 10 to 15 miles an hour. Lows dip down to about 55 tonight, mainly clear skies. Highs around 75 tomorrow, lots of sunshine. Mainly sunny and dry Thursday and Friday with highs in the upper 70s. Currently, it's 77 degrees.
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14: You know the famous author Roald Dahl. He thought up Willy Wonka and the BFG. But did you know he was a spy? Neither did I. You can hear all about his wildlife story in the podcast The Secret World of Roald Dahl. 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

0: All right, welcome back into Clay and Buck. Do we have time before section? No, we don't really have time, unfortunately, to get into this talk back. But I will hold it for after we have talked to the Treasury Secretary, which is it's a big deal. We got some important things to talk to him about, Clay, with the economy right now, how everything's going. And, you know, I bet he has a Tesla. not to make everything about Tesla. I bet he's got one. Not his only car, but I would guess he has one.
1: We're going to get a lot of Tesla sold here. And look, it's a great American success story. And I do think what you said when you read that question, sometimes you don't realize how rapidly the world is shifting around you. And I think one of the most fundamental changes to most people's lives in the next 10 years is going to be self-driving cars. It's going to change a lot.
0: My friends, the International Fellowship of Jews is a nonprofit focused on helping members of the Jewish faith all over the world, and such is the case of the 45,000 Jewish residents of South Africa. The fellowship is expanding their efforts to South Africa, and last month, staff members visited Johannesburg and Cape Town for special fairs serving Jewish communities facing rising anti-Semitism and discrimination. It's a trend that sadly mirrors what many Jewish communities around the world are experiencing. Ongoing economic challenges have further exacerbated the community situation. Nearly half of South African Jews say they would relocate to Israel should they have the opportunity and resources to do so. The IFCJ is dedicated to helping Jewish citizens around the world, no matter their country or origin, U.S., Israel, South Africa, anywhere around the world. And now they have a flag pin, so you can show your support. 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
4: For WIZM News, I'm Kevin Millard. La Crosse residents could see a big jump in their water bills if the city gets the okay from the state's Public Service Commission to raise water rates. Information released Tuesday showed the city wants to raise the rate about 65% for residential customers. The city said they've seen about a 70% increase in plant investment and a 38% rise in operating expenses since the last raise in water rates in 2018. There's a public hearing on July 29th on the city's application with the Public Service Commission. The meeting is at the Black River Beach Neighborhood Center in La Crosse. And the next in a series of district forums with La Crosse Mayor Shawndell Washington Spivey and a city council member takes place tonight. This time it's District 3, represented by Councilmember Barb Jansen. The forum runs from 5:30 to 7 p.m. at the Nature Place at Myrick Park. The forums give the public an opportunity to talk to the mayor and council members about issues and challenges facing the district or city. In-person assistance from FEMA is coming to Jackson County to help people affected by storms that hit the area in April. Staff will be in Black River Falls on Thursday and Friday, July 23rd and 24th, at the DHHS building from 9 to 6 both days. FEMA staff can help homeowners and renters with filling out paperwork for grants and home for home repairs, low-cost loans, and other programs to help people recover from the storm damage. For WIZM News, I'm Kevin Millard.
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14: La Crosse's official forecast.
15: Sunshine mixed with clouds at times this afternoon, with highs around 79. Northwesterly winds 8 to 15 miles an hour. Mainly clear tonight, lows around 54. Highs around 74 tomorrow, mainly sunny skies. Mainly clear and dry Thursday and Friday, with highs in the upper 70s. Currently, it's 75 degrees.
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7: We have so much ground to cover today. Darlene Graham, the new senator from South Carolina, sister of the now late senator Lindsey Graham, will join us. This is not something she wanted. I'll let you decide for yourself. And I think the most interesting part of the interview to me, beyond the fact that she's so poised, calm, and thoughtful, is her willingness to say, well, you know, I used to encourage my brother to maybe travel a little less and, you know, stick with bread and butter issues. And that would be a distinction in how she governed. I didn't really expect that. And I thought that was an interesting answer. We also a huge loss in the U.S. Court of Appeals in D.C., 2-1 ruling in favor of the oversight project against Joe Biden, meaning that will clear the way for the release of the tapes with the ghostwriter of his. We'll also talk about the latest efforts as it relates to the SAVE Act. And this attempt obviously is going to be the reconciliation, you know, compromise solution, but better than nothing, I guess, for the time being. And we'll get an update on that. We'll get to your calls today as well. 800-941-SHAWN if you want to be a part of the program.

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6: La Crosse's official forecast.
7: Mainly sunny this afternoon with a high of 79. Winds out of the northwest, 8 to 15 miles an hour. Lows level off around 54 tonight. Mainly clear skies. Highs level off around 74 tomorrow. Mainly sunny skies. Mainly sunny and dry Thursday and Friday. Upper 70s Thursday. Low 80s by Friday. Currently, 77.
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11: 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I'm Petty Officer Liz Vlahos. 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Chief Petty Officer Lynn Rodriguez takes us into the world of a CB diver.
12: When I'm getting ready to dive, I'm nervous, I'm excited, my heart starts racing, and I just hope that I get the job done and the weather and the water's cooperating with us. I am Chief Petty Officer Lynn Rodriguez. I am a Navy construction electrician and CB diver. We do underwater construction, we do demolition, build boat ramps, mooring inspections, cable inspections. Depends on the job and the location, we do some salvage, debris removal, depending where it's at. Underwater when I'm working, I feel good. I feel like it's just a way for me to get to work. But at the same time, you have a lot of other things you gotta worry about. I have to worry about how much air do I have left. I gotta worry about my buddy, you know, because he's watching me and I'm watching him, making sure we're okay. And if we're lucky, we get to see. If not, everything is by feel. You always have a buddy with you. You're never doing anything by yourself. You're never alone. I followed my dad's advice to always prove myself and do what I can in the Navy and make him proud, make everyone proud. So I try to do that with everything I do. Being a woman, it's sometimes more challenging because we have to wear the same amount of gear that a man does. And we have to do the same amount of pull-ups that a man does for the physical training and the test. It's a challenge, but you can do it. You just gotta set your mind to it. Taught me how to be a leader, independent, confident.
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1: For WIZMnews.com, I'm Rick Solem. La Crosse residents could see a big jump in their water bills if the city gets the okay from the state's Public Service Commission to raise rates. Information released today showed that the city wants to raise the rate about 65% for residential customers. The city said it's seen about a 70% increase in plant investment and a 38% rise in operating expenses since the last raise in water rates back in 2018. There's a public hearing on July 29th in the city's application with the Public Service Commission at the Black River Beach Neighborhood Center in La Crosse. As local communities across Wisconsin pause approvals for new AI data centers, environmental groups warn that rapid expansion could strain both the power grid and local water supplies.
2: All rely on our Great Lakes for a water-rich place, but if we start building so much, you know, so many power plants that strain our water resources, you know, that's something we really need to think about here in Wisconsin.
1: Amy Berrio from Clean Wisconsin added yesterday on WIZM that the timeline to meet these tech demands risk overhauling the state's grid too quickly.
2: We need to understand that it took us 100 years to make the energy system that we have, and now we're going to remake that in just the next decade or so, just for a handful of these AI data centers. I mean, that's where we're headed. And it's not just Wisconsin. This is a regional issue.
1: La Crosse County recently passed an 18-month moratorium on data centers while a study committee evaluates potential local impacts. You can listen to that full interview on the WIZM app. Wisconsin State Representative Steve Doyle yesterday morning saying Wisconsin is never boring politically. He was referring to the state's governor race, which has seen major changes in the past week. One of the leading candidates, Lieutenant Governor Sarah Rodriguez, is out. Another candidate that dropped out, David Crowley, he's back in the race. Doyle said, however, it's good for voters to have choices.
3: I think, from my perspective, the more the merrier. It gives people a chance to look across the spectrum, people from the more liberal to the more moderate on the Democratic side, and make their pick. I mean, that's how it should be.
1: Aside from Crowley, and other candidates on the Democratic side in the race include former Lieutenant Governor Mandela Barnes, former Department of Administration Secretary Joel Brennan, State Rep Francesca Hong, and State Senator Kelda Royce. And lastly, another mayor district forum tonight. It's District 3. It's at Myrick Park. Begins at 5:30 p.m. This is Councilmember Barb Jansen's district. Read about it at WIZMnews.com. I'm Rick Solem.
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6: The headlines move on, but the heartbreak and terror do not. Iran and terrorist proxies continue to target Israel. Hezbollah continues to attack in the north, forcing families to live under constant threat and in shelters. But Israel is not only defending her people, she's standing on the front lines against terror that threatens all of us. Even when the news crews leave, the International Fellowship of Christians and Jews is still there every day on the ground, providing life-saving aid. Near Israel's borders with Lebanon, a Hezbollah drone recently struck the home of Yelena. She was widowed earlier this year, leaving her alone. She was trapped inside by the blast. Thankfully, she wasn't injured, but she remains displaced. "It's hard these days," she told one volunteers for IFCJ, "but I don't want to leave." 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Right now, pray ifcj.org. 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
11: Lacrosse's official forecast.
12: Lows dip down to about 54 tonight under mainly clear skies. North winds 5 to 10 miles an hour. Mainly sunny again tomorrow. High of 74. Mainly clear skies tomorrow night. Lows dip down to about 53. Mainly sunny and dry Thursday and Friday. Upper 70s Thursday. Low 80s by Friday. Right now, it's 75 degrees.
13: And promises to wipe their country off the face of the earth, that threat never goes away. And, of course, recently, Iran, their terrorist proxies, continue to target Israel. Hezbollah, continue the continuing attacks in the north. But the bottom line is it has created a massive humanitarian crisis. And, I know the news may not cover it as much, but for the people on the ground that have been providing all this humanitarian assistance, our friends and partners at the International Fellowship of Christians and Jews, all these people that need food and water and medicine and clothing and housing and you name it, they are on the ground providing it. But they can't do any of that without your help. They even have mobile medical clinics for the elderly that can't get out of their house. They can't see a doctor, but they need medical care desperately. Anyway, whatever you can do to help Israel as they fight for their very survival in their hour of need is beyond greatly appreciated. Just go to their website. It's prayifcj.org. That's prayifcj.org today. All right, let me go to now. Yesterday, when I started my day, I was in Columbia, South Carolina. And in Columbia, I had an opportunity to interview the senator, new senator from the state of South Carolina. We all know the passing of Lindsey Graham was a shock to everybody. He was a dear friend of mine. Didn't always agree with him, but he was a dear friend of mine. Lindsey, his parents died, and his younger sister, Darlene, was 13 years old. And he took on the responsibility, even adopting his own sister. For the purpose of taking care of her, even though in many ways he was a kid himself. It's such a compelling story. And I think what really stood out to me in this interview is how Darlene, she's a little different than her brother, and she was not shy about talking about it. Anyway, here is Darlene Graham, the new senator from South Carolina.
14: But like I said, it didn't take me long to realize that, I felt just this inner calling. It has to be God's plan. It has to be God's plan that I had to carry on his legacy. And, I know how much the people of South Carolina meant to him, serving our country meant to him. And I've been serving the people of South Carolina for almost 30 years in my position.
15: Now, if you move and fast forward, it's Tuesday.
14: Yeah.
15: You're with Henry McMaster, and he makes the announcement. And now you have to speak before the nation. Again, not a lot of time to really absorb what's happening. This timeline is moving quickly. It's just, unfortunately, I think for anybody in that situation, it is the timeline. It is what it is. Mm-hmm. You're talking to a governor that is asking you to do it. You're talking to a president of our country that's asking you to do it. Mm-hmm. You have to make a decision. And then the next thing you know, you're being sworn into the United States Senate.
14: Yeah.
15: And now you're a United States senator. That is a fast timeline.
14: A very fast timeline.
15: How was that moment? Because I watched you and I was actually stunned at the poise and grace and, by which you were sworn in. And then you spoke about your brother and with the passion that came out behind it, you can feel it.
14: Mm-hmm.
15: Was that a tough moment for you?
14: It was tough. It was very tough. But, I prayed about it. I had support from my family. And like I said earlier, I had an inner peace about it. And it's just something I knew I had to do. I had to carry on Lindsey's legacy.
15: Yeah.
14: I had to do it for him.
15: No, I actually went back and I found an old interview that your brother did on C-SPAN, and it was in 2015 when he was doing, when he was, you know, running for president. This is what he said. Of all the things that's happened in my life, Darlene, my sister, turning out so well is the highest of it by far. And then he went on to say that if he were to win, what role would she play in the White House? I don't know if you're aware that he was asked that question. And he said she would be a support for me. After he had, you've been such a support for you, 13 is so young to lose both your parents. And at the end of the day, whatever I asked her to do, she would do. That sounds like Lindsay to me. If she took on, you know, a role on, she'd be a great representative of our country. I cannot think of a better person to represent our country than my sister. Pretty powerful and almost a little bit maybe forecasting or maybe instinctively knowing that, knowing something about you or seeing something in you and understanding something about you that he wanted to share with the country had he gotten to that position.
14: You know, I don't know, Sean. I just know that I have to trust that God has a plan. You know, I never wanted this. This was my brother's life. He worked so hard for the people of South Carolina and our country. And I was so proud of him. But, you know, if God has put me in this position, I will do it. I will take on the challenge. You know, Lindsay was always there for me. And I feel like now I need to step up and be there for him.
15: So to continue with your whirlwind week, you're a senator on Tuesday. On Thursday, you're in the Oval Office.
14: Yes.
15: I'm maybe guessing that your brother took you to the Oval Office before.
14: I've been there one time, a pinning ceremony.
15: Well, now the president's asking you into the Oval, inviting you into the Oval Office. My understanding is you're met by the president, the vice president, Secretary of State Marco Rubio, U.S. Special Envoy to the Middle East, Stephen Witkoff, and by Chief of Staff Susie Wiles.
14: Correct.
15: I would say that's a who's who in Washington. Bring us into that meeting.
14: I think it went very well. You know, the president was very sincere in his condolences about Lindsay. He talked about him and what a good friend he was, how he considered him family. And, you know, I told him how much I appreciated all that he had done and, you know, how they'd worked together. And then I went on to mention that there were some things that I felt like were very important to Lindsay, Russia sanctions, and that I really wanted to push those across the finish line.
15: So you really shared the same values as your brother. You followed his career very closely. And I met your wonderful husband, and we have a shared passion for Waffle House. I can't come to South Carolina and not go to Waffle House.
14: He loves Waffle House.
15: And we talk more about Waffle House than anything else. And now, if that week wasn't, I guess, whirlwind enough, by, I guess it was Thursday or Friday, or, you know, the president puts out, it was my honor to welcome Senator Darlene Graham, the sister of the late, great Lindsey Graham, from the wonderful state of South Carolina and to the Oval Office. We have known each other for a long time. She's a spectacular person and a true American patriot. Lindsay was one of the greatest people, senators I've ever known, and his sister shares his deep love of our country and the state of South Carolina. And during her visit, I asked Darlene, for the good of our nation, to run for the U.S. Senate in the special Republican primary, which will take place not far away, August 11th. I mean, his funeral's the 28th of July.
14: I know.
15: 2026. Quote, I hope, by the way, no pressure from President Trump. I hope Darlene does this, and that there would be nobody better to honor the legacy of her beloved brother, Lindsay. And Darlene, who comes from an absolutely incredible family, has been a winner her whole life. Should she accept, she will have my complete, total endorsement in the special election for the U.S. Senate in South Carolina. She will never let you down. Run, run, Darlene, run. Were you expecting that?
14: No, I was not expecting that, yeah.
15: Okay, so now it's now you're faced with, I don't know, I mean, it's kind of hard. People don't know Donald Trump as well as I do. I've known him 30 years. Mm-hmm. And when he asks for something, it's hard to say no to a president.
14: Oh, yes.
15: Mm-hmm. Have you thought about that aspect of this?
14: I've given it a lot of thought. I've prayed on it, talked to my family, Lindsey's staff. He has a wonderful, hardworking staff. And yes.
15: They're all staying with you.
14: They're all staying with me. They're mm-hmm. all supporting me and behind me, which is, that means so much to me. Such an honor. Lindsey loved them. They're like family. So, absolutely.
15: So, you know, the good news is you have a huge infrastructure mm-hmm. for constituent services already built in that you're inheriting from your brother.
14: Correct.
15: So that's got to give you some peace.
14: It does. It does. It reassures me that, you know, I feel like I can do this. And the meeting with the president, it was such an honor. It was comfortable. And, you know, I told him two things. I said, I can tell you this about me. I will work hard and I'm loyal. So...
15: I bet he liked the second part better.
14: Yeah. Maybe, yeah.
15: What's interesting, and I think part of it's a good thing. I think part of it in your circumstances makes it triply harder in that I like the idea if, God forbid, a state loses a senator, they deserve representation.
14: Absolutely.
15: And now they have it in you mm-hmm. with Lindsey's full staff in place. That's good news for the people,
14: yes,
15: the great
14: yes.
15: people of South Carolina.
14: I am so fortunate to have his staff. I mean, they're bringing me up to speed. They're right by my side working hard while grieving. It's been hard on them, so I can't tell you how much I appreciate them.
15: The president again saying, I hope Darlene does this, meaning I hope you will get... And here's the filing deadline for people that don't know, and these are just the laws of South Carolina. The filing begins tomorrow. I think you have a week.
14: Mm-hmm. Yes.
15: And by that time, the funerals won't even have taken place.
14: I know.
15: And then the president's putting an ask on you, we'll put it that way. It's a lot of pressure.
14: It is a tremendous amount of pressure.
15: Tell me what's going through your head about it, and where do you stand now?
14: I'll continue to say I've been praying a lot, talking to my family, but with the love of my family, with the support of his staff, I know I'm a hard worker. I learned that from Lindsey. He cared about the people of this state. I've worked for almost 30 years for the people of this state.
15: I'm going to talk about that in a minute.
14: I feel like I can do it. I feel an inner peace about it. Will it be difficult? Yes, absolutely.
15: So you're inclined to get in, or have you even made a final decision?
14: I've made a decision.
15: You're in.
14: I'm in. I can't see it any other way. I just can't. I've thought and I've prayed, and he's worked so hard for so long. I can't just let that die. I've got to step in and carry on his legacy. I know he cared about the people of South Carolina so deeply. He worked so hard for them. And I feel like I can do that too. He taught me well. I learned a lot from Lindsey. Mm. And
15: You were involved in every campaign.
14: Every campaign, yes.
15: And thank God you were, because if it wasn't, your ads were much better than his ads. You know, as you would talk about him and from one of the time you were 13.
14: The personal side, he had a hard time sharing that.
15: So you'll have to go through this period where you're going to be very busy. I'm sure
14: the time frame is brutal, brutal.
15: Do you see areas where maybe there might be differences, you know, now that you're the senator, between you and your brother? Maybe it's an unfair question, but...
14: No, it's fair, and, you know, I understand. I used to see him on the talk shows. I would watch him, and I'd be like, Lindsey, you're just talking about national security all the time. And I understand that's important. protecting our borders, national security? Absolutely. I said, but, you know, talk about also what matters to the average person. You know, the price of groceries, the price of gas, health care, insurance, those kind of things. That's what I'm worried about.
11: Mm-hmm.
14: So I think that's important, too.
15: And you spoke to him about that?
14: Yes.
15: How did he respond?
14: Yeah. you know him. It's like,
11: I know him.
14: What do you think when I said so-and-so? I'm like, okay, he's listening, but not. He knew it, but he was just always so passionate. And people thought it was about, oh, he just loves war. He didn't love war. He wanted peace.
13: All right, that was Darlene Graham, the new senator from the great state of South Carolina. By the way, I love the people in South Carolina. You know where I meet all the people in South Carolina? My favorite restaurant, Linda. What is my favorite restaurant in the South? You know what the answer is.
16: Waffle House.
13: That's where I met a lot of good people. Anyway, love it. 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
13: You know, I was just reading an article, and it was a list of market downturns for the U.S. economy. Now, it got me thinking. Markets crash, things go up, things go down. 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I mean, the Depression, 1929, the Recession, 1937, the flash crash, 1962, oil crisis in the 70s, Black Monday, 1987, dot-com bubble, 2008 crisis. 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

0: right, that's going to wrap things up for today. Hannity tonight, 9 Eastern on the Fox News Channel. Brandon Gill, we played him earlier in the program today. You got to hear this and see this. Stephen Miller tonight. Governor Greg Abbott. Tommy Lahren tonight. Cash Patel, the FBI director. Just set your DVR tonight. Hannity, 9 Eastern on Fox. If you want to see a very interesting one you wouldn't expect, Hannity podcast, check out Clavicular. We'll see you tonight back here tomorrow. Thank you for making the show possible. You know, I was just reading an article, and it was a list of market downturns for the U.S. economy. Now, it got me thinking. Markets crash. Things go up. Things go down. It doesn't seem to be a matter of if or when, right? I mean, the Depression, 1929, the Recession, 1937, the flash crash, 1962, oil crisis in the 70s, Black Monday, 1987, dot-com bubble, 2008 crisis. 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
7: He needs more money. I'm Lisa Lucera, Fox News. War Secretary Pete Hegseth makes the case for additional funding as he appears before a Senate panel.
8: End this war right now!
9: Protesters interrupted Secretary Hegseth, but he stressed the need for added funds.
10: $1.5 trillion is what the president seeks and what we need to defend the country.
9: The secretary said readiness and training would suffer without it, but committee vice chair Senator Patty Murray noted irony in the need for more money.
11: How is it possible if their capabilities were, quote, functionally destroyed 3 months earlier, as she claimed?
9: Hegseth said Iran still has capabilities, but because of the U.S.
10: Iran is at the weakest point militarily it has ever been in.
9: Hegseth said the cost of the war so far, more than $37 billion.
7: Fox's Cornell Scott. President Trump sitting down with the leader of Lebanon at the White House. One of the topics discussed, the fight against Iran-backed Hezbollah.
12: We have some very concrete plans already in store for that, with others going in and helping.
7: This comes as Israel continues to battle Hezbollah in parts of southern Lebanon. The group also rejects a potential peace deal between Israel and Iran, where they would be disarmed. Tropical storm Bertha getting closer to the western Florida panhandle.
13: It'll pass Alabama and Mississippi and make landfall late tomorrow in southeastern Louisiana. Top winds have likely peaked at 60 miles per hour. The environment ahead is quite hostile, so the winds are expected to decrease before it does indeed make landfall tomorrow.
7: Fox Weather's Brian Norcross. The storm is about 125 miles south of Panama City, Florida, and 200 miles southeast of Mobile, Alabama. Bertha is the second named storm of the Atlantic hurricane season. Wall Street computer chip and AI makers led the gains for stocks. The Dow added 385. The Nasdaq up 329. 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
14: 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Data speeds reduced after 35 gigabytes. Rankings done by 2025 ACSI survey.
7: Prosecutors of the UK released more information on the killing of a former politician.
15: Anne Widdecombe's body was found in her kitchen on July 9th. A day earlier, prosecutors say the 78-year-old had been beaten to death with a hammer. 28-year-old Joshua Kerries appeared in court accused of murdering the former Conservative government minister. Prosecutors say Kerries struck Widdecombe 21 times. The attack was caught on security camera footage in her home. Police are still investigating whether there was a terrorist or political motive. In recent years, Widdecombe was a high-profile spokeswoman for the Reform UK party. Joshua Kerry has yet to enter a plea. Jonathan Savage, Fox News.
7: As concerns grow worldwide over the harmful effects of digital content on kids, lawmakers in France have adopted a bill that bans children under 15 from using social media, making it the first country in the European Union to do so. The bill also bans the use of mobile phones in high schools. This legislation is one of the final major pieces of legislation before President Emmanuel Macron leaves office next year. He wants the law to take effect at the start of the new school year in September, but a review to see whether the law complies with the French Constitution is likely to take place, and that could delay it. Authorities are warning that some drug smugglers are using rideshare services to move migrants into the U.S.
16: Border Patrol warning drivers to be on the lookout for pickup requests that are in remote areas near the border, third-party bookings, or passengers who look disoriented or covered in dirt. Now, all this comes as illegal crossings remain near historic lows. Agents warn drivers who unknowingly transport illegal migrants could face alien smuggling or harboring charges.
7: Fox's Brooke Taylor in Dallas. Uber tells Fox News the safety of its drivers is a top priority and that they are allowed to cancel any ride in which they feel unsafe. I'm Lee Silasara. This is Fox News.
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21: 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Coming up on the show, fresh off his appearance with Jon Stewart on The Daily Show last night. And now, a little bit of a step up, the Rick Sullivan Show. Ben Wickler is going to join me. He is going to be in town on Sunday at the Concordia Ballroom, talking about politics. Ben Wickler is the former party chair of the, well, he's the former Democratic Party chair of Wisconsin, left that job, sought the national chair job, but lost that to Ken Martin. And maybe they picked the wrong guy. In my opinion, I think maybe they picked the wrong guy. Ken Martin was the Democratic Party chair of Minnesota, where I live. But I thought Ben Wickler should have won that position based on what he's done for Democrats here in Wisconsin. If he's going to be the chair of the national party, you should pick the guy that maybe had to work to get the Democratic Party to this echelon in Wisconsin instead of the guy that lives in Minnesota, where I guess the Democrats are pretty established there and doing a good job, but does he really have to work for it, right? Like, and that's kind of what Ben's book is about. He's promoting this book called This is the Plan, How to End America's Meltdown and Save Democracy. So Stay tuned for that. He's coming up next segment. And then the end of the show, William Garcia, the 3rd Congressional District Democratic Party chair, is going to join me and talk about some of the stuff that Wickler and I also talk about, just the Sarah Rodriguez, the lieutenant governor of Wisconsin, getting out of the campaign for governor because of campaign finance mismanagement, and David Crowley getting into the race and Governor Tony Evers endorsing. But we also talk about the other side of that race, Tom Tiffany and his candidacy for the Republican governor. He's already won the primary because there's really, he's kind of a shoe in there with Donald Trump's endorsement. With Wickler too, we also talk a little bit here. We're going to talk about, I think he says Derek Van Orden is a key figure in his book. So talk a little bit about Derek Van Orden. But we're still kind of processing the Democratic governor's race, or the Democratic governor primary race here, and Rodriguez getting out, Crowley getting back in. Crowley will be on the show on Thursday. He is in town on Thursday, so stay tuned for that. But coming up next, Ben Wickler, former Democratic Party chair of Wisconsin, and going to be in town on Sunday talking politics and promoting his new book, This Is the Plan. We'll be back here on the Rick Solem Show. 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
23: 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Celebrating 21 years of Irish Fest lacrosse, August 7th through the 9th, with one of our biggest lineups ever, including the High Kings, Gaelic Storm, Scythian, and the Harp Twins, plus making their first ever appearance at Irish Fest lacrosse, the 11-member all-female Irish supergroup Bird. 3 days of music, food, culture, games, and family fun await. 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Slaughter.
24: Lacrosse residents could see a big jump in their water bills if the city gets the okay from the state's Public Service Commission to raise water rates. Information released on Tuesday showed that the city wants to raise the rate about 65% for residential customers. The city said they've seen about a 70% increase in plant investment and a 38% rise in operating costs since the last raise in water rates in 2019. There's a public hearing on July 29th on the city's application with the Public Service Commission at the Black River Beach Neighborhood Center on Rose Street in La Crosse. The next in a series of district forums with La Crosse Mayor Shondell Washington Spivey and a city council member takes place shortly. This time it's District 3, represented by council member Barb Jansen. The forum begins again shortly at 5:30 and goes until 7 p.m. at the Nature Place at Myrick Park. The forums give the public an opportunity to talk to the mayor and council members about issues and challenges facing that district or the city in general. In-person assistance from FEMA is coming to Jackson County to help people affected by storms that hit the area in April. Staff will be in Black River Falls on Thursday and Friday, July 23rd and 24th, at the DHHS building from 9 a.m. to 6 p.m. both days. FEMA staff can help homeowners and renters with filling out paperwork for grants for home repairs, low-cost loans, and other programs to help people recover from the storm damage. A large part of Wisconsin was affected by the storms that struck the state between April 13th through the 23rd, including Jackson County. For WIZM News, I'm Kevin Millard.
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21: 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I'm joined now by Ben Wickler, man on the streets, is kind of how he's living his life now, if you follow him on social media. But he is going to be man in the Capella Center on, is it Saturday or on Sunday? Are you going to be here on Sunday?
11: I'm going to be there on Sunday.
21: You'll be here on Sunday. Him and Todd Allball, 11:30 a.m. Doors open, 12:30 p.m., just after noon. Live conversation and Q&A with Ben Wickler, the former Democratic Party chair of Wisconsin. And now, if you follow him around. But Ben, thanks for joining me, man.
11: Well, it's great to be with you, and I cannot wait to visit La Crosse. We're going to have a fascinating conversation, and I've just launched this book tour. We've had thousands of people come to events already. The energy is so big. I wrote a book called This Is the Plan, How to End America's Meltdown and Save Democracy. And my sense is like so many people right now are hungry for a game plan that could actually work, which is what I'm trying to lay out here. And it involves everyone of your listeners and just about all of us rolling up our sleeves and getting involved in the fight to make this country work for working people.
21: Selfishly, is this the perfect time for you to sell a book and go to a Wisconsin because of everything that's happening in the governor's race? And does what's happening in the governor's race just in general, I know the Sarah Rodriguez stuff is a very like niche, right? It doesn't happen very often. But it's kind of perfect timing because then people like have a lot of questions for you. They want answers from the guy that, you know, used to run the state, right?
11: There's suddenly a lot of interest in the Wisconsin governor's race. My message to everyone is, you know, absolutely support the candidate that you support. Look at everyone's platform, message how they're running their campaign. The day after the Democratic primary for governor, wake up and say to yourself, whoever won that primary, I'm going to do everything in my power to make sure that they become the next governor and that we beat Tom Tiffany, who, if he wins, he has a track record of supporting total abortion bans, trying to overturn elections, trying to protect the Epstein class, and voting to support Donald Trump, covering up what happened. This is a guy who cut $1 trillion from healthcare and threw about 270,000 Wisconsinites off of health insurance that they need so they can see a doctor when they're sick. This is someone who's not on our side. And if that guy gets into the governor's office, then so much of what so many people have been fighting for slips away. Every one of the Democratic candidates for governor would be vastly better and would actually respect what the people in our state want. So my mission is get everyone to commit now to doing the work after the Democratic primary is over. And along the way, I hope, check out the book and see how the long-term plan maps out to to get this country out of the hands of far-right billionaires that currently write the rules that rob us all blind.
21: Yeah, with Tom Tiffany, I'll just mention one other thing, and this is more my state in Minnesota, but he's essentially voted to pollute the boundary waters up in northern Minnesota. And if he's governor of Wisconsin, what's he going to do to protect our environment? And, you know, maybe even that's data center related, as I talked about data centers already this week. So is this book, and again, the book is called This is the Plan, How to End America's Meltdown and Save Democracy. Is it about the federal government? Is it Ben Wickler's Project 2027 or 8 or 2028 maybe is a good time? What is the plan, Ben?
11: So Republicans have had this theory for a long time about how to rig the country so that they can do terrible things to the vast majority of us and never face accountability, never face a threat of actually being removed from power. And they've almost pulled off their whole plan. That's what Project 2025 was part of. If you look at Project 2025, it's all the things that Donald Trump is doing in the White House right now, knowing that Congress will not do anything to get in the way and that the U.S. Supreme Court will support Trump's worst plans. That is their game plan. On our side, there are so many things, like making sure everyone can get health care, making sure everyone can afford a place to live and the food that they need. Like, these are basic things that just about everyone supports that aren't happening right now. And this book asks why that is. And part of the answer is that the system is, in fact, rigged. So what the plan of This is the Plan is how to unrig the American political system so we can actually make things better for everyone. It starts with states. It starts with states very much like Wisconsin. I've been thinking about how we unrigged our state legislative maps that were so gerrymandered that only one side could ever win a majority, only Republicans. But because we were able to defeat the gerrymander, both sides now have an equal shot this fall, which is how it's supposed to work in a democracy. It took fighting for every level of the ballot. And when you map out the plan, and this is the plan, it starts with in 2026 in Wisconsin winning the assembly majority, the state Senate majority, and winning the governorship. As well as, by the way, defeating Derek Van Orden in the 3rd Congressional District, who's a major character in the book, which might bring back unpleasant memories of the guy's worst moments if you read it, but I hope I made it fun. The key thing is that if we do all that, then we can ensure that Wisconsin actually has free and fair elections in 2028, when either Donald Trump is going to try to pull some stunt to stay in the White House, or he's going to try to hand it off to one of his kids, or J.D. Vance, or Marco Rubio, or Tucker Carlson, or whoever it is that he picks to be a successor for his imperial dynasty. The question before us is whether we ensure that the Constitution puts the power to run elections in the states, not the federal government, whether we ensure that people who believe in the right of the people to decide what the government does hold the reins of power in the state of Wisconsin. And if we can do that, then we have a chance to win the presidency, the Senate seat that Ron Johnson has right now, U.S. House majority in 2028. So step one, win in 26. Step two, win in 28. Step three is then pass laws nationally that unrig our democracy for the long term and move power from the hands of the far-right billionaire class that's running the country into the hands of regular people. So that's the three-step plan. But it actually starts with what we do in these next 4 months. And I talk a lot about the La Crosse area because it is one of the places with the most important state legislative races, in one of the most important congressional districts in the country, in the state that has maybe the most critical governor's race in the country, which means that anyone who's listening right now who votes this November is casting one of the most powerful ballots in the country. And if you recruit some friends to vote with you, their ballots are incredibly powerful too. The plan, and this is the plan, goes from what you personally can do to how we kind of move this entire country forward in the ways that so many of us are crying out for it to go. And that's why I'm so excited to get the word out and hopefully get folks to roll up their sleeves and get involved here.
21: Well, Wisconsin seems to be on its way to implementing some of this plan, right? Like unrigging the gerrymandered maps. But across the nation, we're seeing the opposite. And we're seeing a war between Democrats and Republicans, Democrats trying to keep up and not doing a very good job. It's not really their fault. It's the Supreme Court's fault. So the maps are being gerrymandered all over the place. This upcoming election might be a little bit easier for Democrats to win. But in 2028, I feel like the maps are going to be rigged even more. State maps.
11: That's exactly the risk. So you're exactly right that the country is moving in the wrong direction right now. And there is this arms race to try to outrig the maps from one side to the other. The only solution to this, it's not unilateral disarmament. It's to win a presidency, the House, the Senate majority, and then pass a national ban on gerrymandering so that neither side can do it. This is not something where Democrats should be, you know, trying over the long term to rig maps in their favor. We should be trying to throw the ring of power into Mount Doom, if we've ever seen Lord of the Rings. There's one other thing we almost certainly need to do to make this work, which is to reform the U.S. Supreme Court. And I don't know about your listeners or where you stand on this, but when I look at the Supreme Court that has gutted the Voting Rights Act, that did the Citizens United decisions to say that corporations are people and money is speech, and so you can have unlimited spending by corporations and elections, a Supreme Court that has sided with the wealthiest, most powerful people in the country against working people over and over and over, I think that's a Supreme Court that is not doing its job in a country where the Constitution is supposed to be about government by, of, and for the people of the United States. So if we're going to change that, we're going to need to abolish the filibuster in the U.S. Senate. There's all these things we need to do, but it's going to take years of work to do it. And so, you know, part of my message in this book is that we need to start this work now and find ways to make it actually fun so that we can work year after year and fight after fight and not give up and have the fortitude.

0: people don't believe it when you tell them things that are factually true. Billionaires, you know, taking Supreme Court justices on their mega yachts. Like, this is stuff that seems like it's from a cartoon about, you know, corruption in Bruce Wayne's Gotham City. But it's happening in the United States of America right now. Donald Trump made billions of dollars on a crypto scam that he appointed people to look the other way for his own family, the President of the United States. And we have to curb this, because it's causing all of us to live in a country where prices are out of control, where we have this insane war that is making everything more expensive and costing the lives of American service members, as well as, you know, civilians in Iran, and all these other countries are getting pulled into it. Like, why is this happening? It's happening because our democracy is broken. So the things that the public wants are not what the government does. We need to get people back in charge of this country.
1: Ben Wickler is going to be in La Crosse on Sunday at the Capella Performing Arts Center. Doors open at 11:30. The conversation begins at 12:30. He is the former chair of the Democratic Party of Wisconsin. He did that for 6 years. Ben Wickler, all right, we got to take a break. I want to talk about some current events here in Wisconsin when we come back. We'll be back in a minute.
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8: The Trump administration says it's deferring over $1 billion in Medicaid payments to Minnesota and California because of suspected fraud and noncompliance. Health Secretary Robert F. Kennedy Jr. said Tuesday the move aims to prevent fraud before it occurs rather than recovering money after prosecution. The move is part of the administration's strategy to crack down on fraud, as its policies and outside factors contribute to rising health care costs. But this approach has come with errors and lack of evidence in some cases. Kennedy says states can regain the funding by proving the legitimacy of payments. A glass of water from your home's faucet may soon cost a bit more if you live in La Crosse. The city is asking the state's Public Service Commission to allow it to raise water rates for residents by about 65%. There hasn't been an increase since 2019. The city says since that time, there's been roughly a 70% increase in gross plant investment and a 38% increase in operating expenses. What it means for residents is that someone who would be currently paying $53 now, the bill would increase to $88 per quarter.

0: There's a public hearing on July 29th at the Black River Beach Neighborhood Center on the increase. One small step for their horses, but a big step for Horse Sense, an area program that helps empower children and adults through engagement with horses. They unveiled a new trailer on Tuesday that they were able to purchase through a $14,000 grant from the La Crosse Area Community Foundation. Ashley Adams, Horse Sense's Director of Advancement, said having the trailer gives them freedom that they haven't had before.
1: So having this is a huge step towards independence for us and able to like really take care of our horses and to be able to potentially go out into the community and see what we can do.
0: Horse Sense is in the process of moving to a new location. They used the new trailer to help move two miniature horses this morning to Deep Roots Community Farm, the new home of Horse Sense. For WIZM News and WIZMnews.com, I'm Kevin Millard.
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11: All right, Ben, so current events in Wisconsin, the situation with Sarah Rodriguez, lieutenant governor, having to drop out of the campaign, David Crowley getting back into the campaign for governor, and then Tony Evers endorsing him. If you were the chair of the Democratic Party of Wisconsin, what does the chair now, or would the chair have any say on what's going on here in Wisconsin at this point?
12: One of the wild things about the way that politics work in our state is that the state party, written into its constitution, is neutral in primaries, which means that the current chair, Devin Remicker, me when I was chair, our job is basically to get ready for the huge push to win the general election, but just watch events unfold as the primary candidates hash it out and try to get elected officials to endorse them, decide whether they're in or out of the race. All that kind of stuff is playing out. You could sort of think of it like they're all in a fight to get on the launch pad. And meanwhile, the Democratic Party of Wisconsin is getting the fuel tanks ready, is getting the pilots ready, like all the different stuff, so that once they're the candidate's rocket on the launch pad, it can actually take off and go into the stratosphere. But all the drama that's happening right now with people coming in and out of the race, the endorsements flying this way and that, the ads that everyone's putting up, people, some of them are taking pot shots at other candidates, like all that stuff. That's just the messiness of democracy playing itself out. And it is, to me, essential that the party itself not put its thumb on the scale. It has to be an honest broker that is ready to work with whoever voters choose. Wisconsin was the first state to have direct open primary to choose these offices. It used to be that the party bosses would decide who the candidate was. And I think the Wisconsin way, the fighting Bob La Follette way of letting voters decide who the candidate should be, is the right one. But it also means that if your main concern, my number one concern, is making sure Tom Tiffany doesn't win, you want to get involved in the county parties, the neighborhood teams, in the organizing work, so that once the candidate's locked in, everyone comes together and goes to bat to make sure they can win in the fall.
11: Yeah. How did you feel when you heard the news about Sarah Rodriguez and then she dropped out? And, there was like four different things that happened in that week's time. Just like, what was your, I don't know, demeanor at that point? Were you throwing stuff at the TV? Were you excited? Were you just jaw dropped?
12: My jaw drops. I mean, there's a famous quote I often think about from a British prime minister many years ago who said, "A week is a long time in politics." And this is one of those weeks that felt like a very, very long time. So much can change so fast. And, some, like on the Republican side,
6: it's very different because when you're running for governor in a primary, there's only one voter you have to care about. And he doesn't live in Wisconsin. He lives in Mar-a-Lago. Tom Tiffany won his primary by convincing Donald Trump to endorse him. And Trump endorsed him because Tom Tiffany tried to help him overturn an election and cover up the Epstein files. So that was Tom Tiffany's primary. For Democrats, it works a little differently. You actually have to win a majority of the voters in order to win a primary. And that means there's, you know, there's going to be twists and turns and ups and downs. But what the good thing is that a lot more people are paying a lot more attention now. There was a long time when very few Democrats were actually tuning into the Democratic primary. I think we're going to have high voter turnout. I think we'll have high engagement. And then if we're able to come together the day after, I think we can shoot out of the primary like a rocket to win the general election in November.
11: Do you have the same mindset as your old, as the party that used to run, the Democratic Party of Wisconsin at this point? Do you also just want it to play out, the primary in the Democratic Party, or do you feel like you're going to have a favorite candidate at some point and say that publicly?
6: I'm still an advisor to the Democratic Party. I'm supporting Chair Remicker, and I'm supporting an effort called the Governor Readiness Project, which is going to work with whoever the nominee will be. All the campaigns have been meeting with the party, making sure that the party knows how it can support them if they become the nominee. The party is offering, you know, equal kind of preparation to each of the candidates. And for that to be successful, both Devin and me and the party staff have to maintain neutrality until the whole, you know, ballot is counted and we know who the nominee is going to be.
11: Yeah. So, I like that. I have William Garcia, the 3rd Congressional District Democratic Party chair, on. We've had this conversation many a time, just that the party stays out of the primary. They don't endorse a candidate. Meanwhile, the Republican Party endorses a candidate. Then they only had one real candidate, right, to endorse at this point, because they don't want a competition in the primary, right? So they just go with the one guy. But if they have more than one person, right, they endorse up and down their ballot.
6: It's interesting. They only endorse people who Donald Trump endorsed. There used to be multiple Republican candidates in the primary, and then Donald Trump, decided who would be his most loyal henchman, and the other candidates dropped out. So, yeah, it's true. They do endorse, on behalf of the single person who the entire Republican Party machinery is wrapped around, which, I don't know, not a lot of democracy involved in that, but democracy is not really Donald Trump's thing.
11: The 3rd Congressional District is a race between Emily Burgee and Rebecca Cook right now to face off against Derek Van Orden. You said Van Orden plays a role in your book. He's one of the characters. I don't know if he's a main character. What kind of role does Derek Van Orden have in your book?
6: So my book starts with a chapter called Unleash Your Superpower that's about organizing. And then I go through the different levels of government. I have a chapter about local government, how local governments actually run elections in a state like Wisconsin, state governments that set the rules for how elections are run, and including things like the state legislative maps and congressional maps, state Supreme Courts, which, as we've seen in Wisconsin, played an enormous role and didn't used to get much public attention at all. The right spent huge amounts of money to take over and was essentially unchallenged. And now we've fundamentally changed that in Wisconsin. And then I get to the U.S. House. The chapter on the U.S. House begins with the moment that Derek Van Orden walked into the Capitol Rotunda in Washington, D.C. and started screaming words you cannot say on the radio at a group of teenagers who were lying on the ground taking photos of the Capitol Dome. These were actually pages who were on a kind of internship program in the Capitol working in the Senate. And Derek Van Orden screamed horrible things at them and kind of terrified them. And that's the way I open, raise the curtain on the state of the U.S. House right now. He's one of the most disastrous members of the U.S. House. He's one of the most vulnerable members of the U.S. House. And if he's defeated and two other people like him, then there's every possibility that Republicans will not have control of the U.S. House after this election. And then Trump won't be able to cut another $1 trillion from healthcare the way that he just did this election cycle. It is so critical to make sure that there is a check on the power of Donald Trump, and there's a path to doing it that runs directly through the 3rd Congressional District of Wisconsin.
11: The other story that I think is interesting about Derek Van Orden, and I think WISN, WISN, I don't know if you say it as a word, but they had the body cam footage from the Republican National Convention where a woman from Code Pink butts in, like, cuts in front of Derek Van Orden in line to get with the rest of her group. And he calls it, like, what did he call it? He said that she hurt him and you assaulted a member of Congress, he yells, and has her arrested. That woman spends 14 hours in jail. He never apologized for that. The body cam video shows that she just, like, cut in front of him in line. She's a tiny woman. Derek Van Orden is, you know, like, like she's not going to affect Derek Van Orden in any way. She didn't try to assault him. And, you know, she spends 14 hours in jail for no reason. Charges were dropped. And it was all a lie because she's wearing a code pink shirt. He's mad at her, right, for protesting Israel. I don't know. Did that make your book? Because that's one of the things with Derek Van Orden that I find just fascinating that happened and he didn't apologize for it.
12: No, I would say maybe that'll be in the paperback edition of the book, but I'm hoping that he's a distant political memory about it by the time I ever, you know, set pen to paper again. There are so many things. I talk about him screaming at the teenagers at the Prairie du Chien library.
11: Yep.
12: I talk about his, you know, blowing up in anger over and over and over again. That is, I think, a great anecdote that illustrates his temperament. But the other point that I make is that for all the ways in which he's, you know, just out of control at a personal level, the worst thing about him is that he votes to hurt regular people in order to enrich the ultra rich. And that to me is like the unforgivable thing. It, you know, there are members of Congress that are unpleasant people, I'm sure, on both sides. But there are hundreds of thousands of Wisconsinites who will not be able to afford health care this year because of a vote that he cast. And there's no reason at all to let healthcare costs skyrocket unless you need to scrounge enough pennies and nickels from you know, from working class people in our state in order to enrich people who, like Elon Musk, might have billions, hundreds of billions, sometimes $1 trillion. That seems to be his actual priority. He never talks about it. He never talks about how important it is to enrich the ultra rich, but his voting record makes that his number one priority. And we cannot afford that as a country. Like, we are in an affordability crisis right now. There are people who will die because they don't have health insurance. And our first priority should be to make sure that regular folks actually get what they earn when they work as hard as Wisconsinites do.
11: Yeah, my campaign strategy would be you don't have to think about it, healthcare. That's what I would run on. Democrats win when they try to run on some kind of universal healthcare. One more thing, Ben, before I let you go. And Ben Wickler is going to be at the Capella Performing Arts Center Sunday, July 26th. So this Sunday, 11:30 a.m., the doors open. 12:30 p.m. is the conversation, the Q&A, and then a book signing for his book, This Is the Plan, How to End America's Meltdown and Save Democracy. Go back to the Wisconsin governor's race, Ben, two things on each side are happening, and this will probably, well, we'll see what happens in the primary, but Francesca Hong is a self-proclaimed democratic socialist, and a lot of people like that, and a lot of people don't like that. And some people are worried that she, if she wins the primary, is the most vulnerable because of how she is, you know, proclaimed herself as a democratic socialist. What I think is interesting is Tom Tiffany is MAGA, and he's not going to, I don't think he would proclaim himself as MAGA. I feel like his ads are trying to proclaim himself as like a regular guy in a flannel shirt and just like just one of the boys, right? I don't know what. How do you see that? Like, because I feel like that needs to be more in people's eyes. The fact that Tom Tiffany is, like you said it earlier, he supports everything Donald Trump has done. He tried to get the endorsement, but like this is we've got the far right candidate, a MAGA candidate, going against the far left candidate in a Democratic Socialist.
12: When Tom Tiffany got Trump's endorsement, Trump said, he's been with me every step of the way. You look at his voting record, and it's true. This war in Iran that has shot up the price of gas and then everything that's moved in a truck that runs on gas, like food, all of that, Tom Tiffany has supported. When you look at the tariffs that drove up the cost of everything imported into the state and led to the other countries retaliating, which made it impossible to export soybeans from Western Wisconsin and so much else, Tom Tiffany supported all of that. When you look at vote after vote to hurt working people in our state and help the billionaires who belong to Mar-a-Lago with Donald Trump, Tom Tiffany's with Trump every step of the way. And the job of everyone who doesn't think that this country should be run by up and for far-right billionaires is to make sure that voters know that those are the stakes in November. Tom Tiffany, if he'd been the governor of Wisconsin in 2020 instead of being a member of Congress in 2020, then his attempt to help Trump overturn that election would have succeeded. He would have robbed the public of their right to decide who actually wins an election. He's a real threat to all of us and to our pocketbooks, to our livelihoods. And I think this fall, we have an opportunity to make sure that Wisconsinites know exactly who Tom Tiffany is, who he's for, and the fact that there is an alternative, whoever it is, that comes out of the primary. I think that any of the candidates in the primary have a path to beating that guy if enough of us roll up our sleeves and get involved. And I for one, plan to do
6: all within my power to do that. In my book, I lay out the most powerful ways to volunteer and get involved in an election. I'm going to talk about that at the Capella Center this Sunday. The folks in your area have more power than almost anyone in the country to shape the future, not only of our state, but of American democracy in general and who this country is for. And my goal is to help everyone unleash their power to make the kind of difference that we desperately need.
11: All right. Last thing. What was it like being on The Daily Show with Jon Stewart?
6: So fun. That guy's hilarious. He came back and checked in before going on the show. I was there with my wife, one of my kids, and he was just like, had us in stitches. And then on the show, you can watch the clip on YouTube. Like, you know, I was like laying out the story of our fight in Wisconsin, how we unrigged the maps here, how we can do that everywhere. And I started gesticulating a lot, and he was like, I can gesticulate even more, instead of throwing his arms around. And then I was throwing my arms around. He's like, oh, yeah, well, my chair has wheels. My chair didn't have wheels. I was like, well, who decided on those chairs? This is about who gets to write the rules in our system. It was, like, so fun being on the show. I grew up watching that. So being in front of him making jokes was, like, a dream. My hope is that kind of fun is available to anyone who joins us at the Capella Center or reads the book.
11: Yeah, definitely. All right, that's Ben Wickler. Check him out Sunday at the Capella Performing Arts Center, 11:30, doors open, 12:30. He'll be there. Ben, appreciate you coming on. Thank you so much.
6: Thanks for having me.
11: When we come back, William Garcia, the 3rd Congressional District Democratic Party chair, is going to come on and rant a little bit about more politics in Wisconsin. We'll be back. 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

0: 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William Garcia, the 3rd Congressional District Democratic Party Chair. I had to steal him for just a few minutes before the debate tonight.
1: Yep.
0: Treasurer debate.
1: Forum. Treasurer Forum.
0: Forum. Okay.
1: Yes, State but Treasurer still. Forum.
0: And who are the candidates again?
1: Lee Ying-jung and Dylan Helmenstein.
0: Okay. And will people... Yeah, obviously, we're on the radio now, so... Unless people head over there, but can,
1: well,
0: can
1: it's
0: we,
1: at six.
0: Can we?
1: So I mean, yeah. You can watch it online. You can watch it. There's a Zoom stream, but the link is on all of our social media. It's also going to be on the Young Dems of Wisconsin's Facebook page.
0: Yeah, and you're going to give it to me so I can put it on the website.
1: Yep, and I'm going to put. I'm going to give you the video as soon as it's over.
0: So anyone that's interested in the state treasurer's race, but it is pretty interesting,
1: and it's exciting because the Young Democrats of Wisconsin are hosting it because both candidates are Young Dems.
0: Yeah, that's well. When we talked to both candidates on your podcast,
1: yep,
0: and they're both pretty interesting. Like we made the state treasurer's office
1: something tolerable to listen to.
0: An interesting conversation, I would say more than tolerable. I was pretty enamored with both conversations with those guys. All right, obviously, I had you in here to talk about a little bit about Sarah Rodriguez dropping out, David Crowley getting back in, and then Governor Tony Evers endorsing. I guess you know. Like your thoughts there on all of that stuff that happened over the past week.
1: I think the most important there, I've got two big thoughts. The first one is how terribly I feel for Lieutenant Governor Rodriguez. Sarah Rodriguez is a wonderful public servant, a fabulous human being. And having been so close to campaigns now for so long, it is understandable that she trusted someone who she shouldn't have trusted. In other words, it makes sense that she didn't know what was going on the financial side, because that's not the candidate's job. Their job is to be talking to voters and be doing things on the front-facing side. And when you spend all of your time doing that, you have to trust people like on the back end of the campaign to do those kind of things for you. And I just feel so bad that someone that she trusted really did not was not good at the job. Just couldn't do the job. And I really hope that after the primary and after the general election is over, there is some good reporting about exactly what happened and about how noble it was for Sarah Rodriguez to come out and say, I'm done. Like, this election is too important. This wasn't my fault, but as the leader of the campaign, I accept responsibility for it. And so I have to step down because this election is far more important than me.
0: Well, and that's what I was going to say, and you kind of started it for me, is the idea that she dropped out. She didn't have to drop out.
1: She did not have
0: to. In fact, she might have still won the primary against all the other candidates if she would have stayed in the race. But she probably saw down the road, if she did win the primary, that she puts herself and the Democratic ticket at a big disadvantage with that hanging over her.
1: Exactly.
0: If she's the,
1: and so she said, this election is far more important than just me. And so I'm going to step down so that this is not a distraction from the race.
0: Okay. So where are we at then? And your thoughts on where we're at now?
1: And the other thing is, you know, of course I've been seeing, and of course I follow social media a lot about the, you know, Democratic race and blah, blah, blah. And there are a lot of people kind of grumpy about the establishment Democrats or, you know, people putting their thumb on the scale and blah, blah, blah. But I want to point out that this is actually what democracy looks like. It's messy. It's messy. You can't say that we've chosen an establishment candidate when there are still, you know, four people in the race fighting it out over who's going to win.
0: Yeah, we've added another candidate.
1: Added another candidate back in. So this is what democracy actually looks like. It's messy, and it gives us choices. Remember, the Republican Party drummed out all opponents to Tom Tiffany in the primary. There is no primary on the Republican side for governor. Like, there were some people who announced, they quickly dropped out once the party said, no, we're for Tom Tiffany. Tom Tiffany is the person who's not letting democracy happen. This, on the Democrat side, is democracy in its kind of glorious, messy, strange self. And I'm really proud of the fact that Democrats are still standing up and saying, no, you get a choice in this election, and we're going to stay and we're going to let that choice be made.
0: Yeah, me and UWL political science professor Dr. Anthony Chigowski talked last Friday about just the, well, when you're talking about the establishment trying to put its thumb on the scale, if they're trying to get Francesca Hong out of the race because she portrays herself as a democratic socialist, she's running on that, and the established centrist Democrats or whatever you want to call that, they want her out of the race or they want her to lose.
1: You don't bring someone back in.
0: You don't bring another centrist Democrat into what you would do. And if you want to blame the party, Ben Wickler just said it, the party's job is to stay out of, and you're part of that.
1: Well, and I want to be really clear because like when people say Democratic establishment, in many ways, I am a member of the Democratic establishment. I'm the chair of the 3rd Congressional District. There are only 8 congressional districts in the state. I sit on the state admin committee, which makes all major decisions about what the party is doing. None of us are interested in getting involved in the primary. We have worked very hard to stay out of the primary, and we've worked very hard to say any of these people are a good candidate, better than Tom Tiffany, and we are ready to fight tooth and nail for whoever wins, whether it's Royce or Hong or Brennan or Crowley or whoever. We are ready to fight for that. And again, this is something, as much as the Republicans seem to be snickering and saying, oh, the Democratic establishment doesn't want this, they didn't even have an election. They didn't even let an election happen. And so this is, again, this is what allowing voters to choose looks like. And that's great. And we as a Democratic establishment are ready to fight for whoever wins the primary.
0: Well, and when the primary is over, all of that will settle and we'll have a candidate and that person will run. What I think is interesting too is if Francesca Hong runs, and I've kind of talked to the Wickler about this too, is if she wins, then what we have here is we're labeling people, not just Democrats and Republicans, but Francesca has now labeled and done that on her own as a Democratic socialist. Mm-hmm. What we haven't done, and maybe it happens after the primary, but what we haven't done is label Tom Tiffany. Because Tiffany, as far as Francesca is left, Tom Tiffany is right.
1: If you look at the extreme, if you look at both sides of the kind of political spectrum running, the extreme person, the extreme candidate in this race is Tom Tiffany. 100% voting record with Trump. Never votes against Trump.
0: Is it really 100%?
1: It's 100%. Always votes with Donald Trump. Cannot say no to the man. Against any form of reproductive choice. Just on every issue, he is so far away from kind of Wisconsin centricism that it's kind of ludicrous for them to be talking about the extreme people on the left, because Tom Tiffany is the most extreme person in the race.
0: Yeah. So we in the United States, I think we've taken the spectrum of far left and far right and middle and moved it way to the right.
1: Yep.
0: Because the far left, Francesca Hong is a far left candidate here, is probably like more down the middle in another country.
1: Oh, absolutely. Absolutely. I mean, again, Francesca is, I don't know if she's going to win or not, but in terms of what she's talking about the things that Wisconsinites care about: affordability, more money for schools, better infrastructure. These are the issues that Wisconsinites want. Tom Tiffany has no process for any of these, has no policy for any of these things. Tom Tiffany is not going to help our K through 12 schools. He's not going to pour more money or resources into our UW system. He's not going to help with childcare. Over and over and over again,
0: he's not going to regulate data centers.
1: Right, right. No, he's not. And so over and over and over again, we've shown that whichever Democrat wins, the Democrats are the people talking about the issues Wisconsin cares about and are on the side that Wisconsinites are on helping families, getting AI data centers like a moratorium so that they can, you know, figure out how to not be so environmentally damaging and socially damaging.
0: Yeah, we talked about it earlier this week on the show, on Monday, in fact, all the things with data centers. I encourage everybody to listen to it. And it is interesting because you have one choice on the Republican side. You have five choices on the Democratic side, and pick your topic. All of them have positions. They're differing a little bit, but they're kind of all on the same. They all go in the same direction.
1: All of them are very interested in bringing prices down. The question is how? And that's really like whoever wins, they're going to be fighting to make your life more affordable.
0: Yeah, they all have different housing policies. They all have different childcare policies, but they're all going that in right. one direction where the Republican side, I don't know what their policies are when it comes
1: their
0: to
1: their policy is please don't look at my voting record.
0: Right.
1: That's it. Is please don't actually look at what I vote for, and instead let's pretend like I'm Wisconsin's grandpa and we'll be okay.
0: All right, that's La Crosse County. No, that's 3rd Congressional District Democratic Party Chair William Garcia. Real quick, you going to be there Sunday?
1: I'll be there Sunday for Ben Wickler's book tour. So I'll be there listening and getting a book, and I'm excited to see Ben.
0: Yeah, and the book sounds interesting too, because it's kind of like the game plan.
1: This is the plan. That's the title of the book. This is the plan. And yes, it's exactly. Ben Wickler really did revitalize and reimagine what a state Democratic Party could do and could look like. And we have seen success after Ben's kind of reworking of the party. And he wants to show this book is a game plan for how other state parties can do this effectively and that we can win across the board nationwide.
0: Would I get an honest answer out of you here, because you're part of the establishment?
1: Sure.
0: And
1: yes.
0: Wickler just told me too last segment that he is an advisor to the Democratic Party of Wisconsin.
1: Yeah.
0: So do you see Wickler as having a role, an elected position in Wisconsin government or beyond?
1: Oh, that's totally up to him.
0: Yeah.
1: I mean, I think he has made a case that he would be a good candidate.
0: Yeah.
1: But again, that's up to the people. And as the Democratic establishment, I'm not going to get involved in that. I'm going to help all of the Democrats during the primary. And then whichever one the people pick, I'm going to be gung-ho for them.
0: All right. Thanks, William. That was the Rick Sullivan Show here on WIZM 92.3 FM, 106.7 FM. 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
5: No, he's smart, but his mind wanders.
6: 7 wonders of the world.
5: Why don't you understand me?
6: I do. I was trying to show how Connor feels.
7: Investment in our defense. I'm Lee Silicera, Fox News. War Secretary Pete Hegseth before a Senate panel as President Trump's request $1.5 trillion to fund the military. Hegseth says the U.S. needs to compete not just on the ground, but using technology to battle rivals.
8: We need to be able to do it at speed, at scale, with autonomy, with AI, with exquisite high cost and low cost, to be ahead and stay ahead, so that you're not just able to do what we need to do in the Strait of Hormuz, but deter adversaries like Russia and China.
7: Democratic Senator Patty Murray of Washington questioned why the Pentagon needs more money for the war in Iran.
9: This administration has tried to sell this as an emergency request, but it may be better understood as an attempt to skirt the normal appropriations process.
7: Senator Murray said the administration is getting the U.S. involved in another forever war, saying it's spiraling out of control. The man of the FBI says attacked a federal building in Manhattan yesterday, now charged with arson. Authorities say Andrew Arabaco went to 26 Federal Plaza, igniting a large firework in front of an employee entrance, and fired several airsoft rifle pellets at the building and ignited gasoline he'd spread on the sidewalk before he was tackled by a security guard. A federal appeals court upholds the convictions of a Trump administration advisor.
10: A unanimous ruling from a 3-judge panel of the D.C. Circuit Court of Appeals rejected White House advisor Peter Navarro's bid to have his convictions overturned. Navarro has already served a 4-month prison sentence for contempt of Congress for defying a subpoena from the House committee that investigated the January 6th attack on the Capitol. Navarro has argued executive privilege shielded him from complying with the congressional subpoena. Hours after his release from prison in 2024, Navarro spoke on stage at the Republican National Convention.
7: Fox's Jared Halpern at the White House. 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
12: 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Data speeds reduced after 35 gigabytes. Rankings done by 2025 ACSI survey.
7: Los Angeles prosecutors say they're confident there's evidence to proceed with singer David's murder trial.
13: LA District Attorney Nathan Hochman says the prosecution plans to call over 10 different witnesses during David Anthony Burke's preliminary hearing, which is expected to last 3 to 5 days.
14: Both officer testimony, coroner testimony, and there'll be individual witnesses as well. And again, we can rely on hearsay and other things that won't be allowed to be relied on in an actual trial.
13: Stressing they're not obligated to present all the evidence they'll share at a trial. The 21-year-old singer has pleaded not guilty to charges, including first-degree murder, accused of sexually abusing Celeste Rivas Hernandez, fatally stabbing the 14-year-old after she threatened to report him, and dismembering her body. Kristen Goodwin, Fox News.
7: The federal judge has approved a $1.5 billion copyright settlement involving AI company Anthropic, where it will pay authors about $3,000 each for using copies of the work to train its Claude chatbot. LIV Golf suffers a potential setback as the PGA Tour, European Tour, and Asian Tour announce a strategic alliance.
15: The announcement was a blow to LIV Golf, which has had a relationship with the Asian Tour since before the league launched back in 2022. The alliance, which is aimed at global collaboration, is likely to affect the partnership the Asian Tour had with LIV. The tours will help provide commercial and playing opportunities and establish a path for Asian Tour members to join European circuits. The PGA Tour said the three-tour alliance was an example of collaboration by tours with a shared vision for the future of professional golf.
7: Fox's Jay Berman. The wreckage from a Pan Am plane crash in the ocean 74 years ago that helped lead to requirements for passenger safety briefings has been recovered off the coast of Puerto Rico. I'm Lee Silicera. This is Fox News.
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17: Lacrosse's official forecast.
18: Lows level off around 55 tonight under mainly clear skies. Winds out of the north, 5 to 10 miles an hour. Daytime highs approaching 74. Tomorrow, mainly clear skies. Mainly clear tomorrow night. Lows around 54. Mainly sunny skies and dry. Thursday and Friday, upper 70s Thursday, low 80s by Friday. Currently 79.